Oh, kia ora koutou. That was St. Joseph's Māori Girls College with Te Hokinga Mai, which was written and arranged for the exhibition of Te Māori exhibition that went up in Chicago, I think in the 80s. Beautiful song. Before that we heard Hōmai o Ringa by Hirini Melvin and Richard Nuns. Welcome to the show. Tēnei te mihi, tēnō nui ki o koutou. E runga ana nei ki te reo irirangi o Pai Kakariki. 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Nā reira, nau mai hara mai, whakatau mai, tēnā koutou. Welcome to the show, to Te Pai for Sunday, the 23rd of August, 26. You're listening to Pai Kakariki FM on 88.2. Of course, if you didn't know that, you wouldn't be listening. On the show, we're going to have a bit more of a kapa haka later. I actually talked to some of the boys while we were practicing haka the other day out on the playground. They're really funny. But anyway, so I'll play that later. We also have a waiata from a group from Porirua. I just happened to see them performing, pulled the phone out, recorded it, and they're just really amazing, so I'll talk about that later. And also coming up later in the show, I talked to Solly, Amory and Jackson from the band Raffler, who played at St. Peter's last month. They were amazing. They came down to the studio because they needed to borrow an amp for the gig. So I quickly grabbed a quick interview with them. So that's coming up later on the show. In the meantime, here's another track by Hirini Melvin, Richard Nuns, and it's a remix by Chris McRae.

That was Emma Pucky with a track called System Virtue. This next song is going out to Ruby and the Kapa Haka o Pakakariki School, because they do this song. Not quite like this.

That was Marcus Tu Wairua in Islands with Ngā Waka Ēnei. So, as I mentioned before, I managed to talk to some of the kids, some of the boys while we were outside doing our kapa haka rehearsals, just to see what they think. They're really funny. So here's what I managed to grab with my phone. It's Kenzo, Agnes, Angus, Felix, Leon, and Nettie.

0: I'm so hacker practice. What does doing the hacker make you feel like?
1: Okay, I just have to fix this technical problem up and we'll be back real soon.

0: How are you today?
1: Good.
0: So we're just doing kapa haka and we've just been going through some haka practice. What does doing the haka make you feel like?
2: Excited.
3: You release a lot of energy, you know? Like, not like good, like, you know, you get to scream a lot.
2: Yeah,
3: I like
2: it. It's like stress reliever.
3: Yeah, stress reliever.
2: Yeah, it's quite fun to do it with all your friends and stuff.
3: You can, like, scream as loud as you can sometimes, so that's fun.
4: I have nothing to say.
0: What about when you're performing on stage, say at Takari or Teata? Do you get nervous?
3: Yeah, I get nervous.
2: Every time, even though I get really nervous because there's so many people.
4: I haven't actually performed there or doing it, but like, I reckon nervous.
2: Yeah, no, but when you get on there, you just forget about everything. You just look at the back.
5: You just have to. It's like,
2: it's adrenaline. You get like an adrenaline rush of it.
6: Especially if you move up and do the haka in front of everybody.
3: I just
6: look at the back.
3: That's scary.
0: So when you perform and you finish and people are clapping and all that, how does that make you feel?
6: Very happy because I did well or moderate. We did well or moderate.
7: It's because good because you it's done, so it's not scary anymore, and then
6: don't have to worry about it anymore.
0: And when you go to college, do you think you'll keep it up?
7: Maybe. I don't know. Yeah, maybe.
4: I'm not gonna do copies in college.
6: Yeah, because apparently it's way too stressful.
0: Do you think kapa haka and doing haka is good for you?
6: Yes,
3: 100%.
2: Just fitness while you're having fun.
7: If I don't do it,
6: I just become like, I don't like it. I like doing it every Thursday. It's so fun.
4: I don't do it, I think I will probably kick myself for it.
0: Oh, good on you. Thank you, boys. Okay, we'll go back.

Awesome. Yeah, that's two groups were joined together for this performance at Takapua e Marae a couple of weeks ago. Their kaiwhakaako was Ihai Ropata. I'm sure he's involved in a few other groups as well. But they just blew everybody away. I just managed to get my phone out in time to record them. So the two groups, Te Kahui Karatea and Te Kapahaka o Ngati Toa, who recently competed in the Matatini competitions down here, down in Puneke. Really amazing. Next time I'm going to take some recording equipment with me. And before that there was the interview with the boys from Kapahaka at the school. They're hilarious, honestly. It's a real joy going down to help out Whaeraima and Whaeraima Ma with the kapahaka every week. It's one of my highlights. I'm going to come up with the community notices real soon. Firstly, I'll just start a track with by Rian Sheehan that features Anika Moore and Kirsten Johnson, and then I'll do the community notices. Mauri ora.

Yeah, I'm not playing any stings today. So have some community notices here on Paikakariki FM. So if you're lucky, you've got tickets to the Zimmermans, which are playing over at St. Peter's Hall in probably about half an hour or an hour or so. That's today on the 23rd. So damn, I wish we could be going to that. 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Therapeutic somatic yoga with Adi Atma on Wednesdays, 9:30 till 11 at St. Peter's. The Paikakariki Table Tennis Club Association. Sometimes, what does this say? No, I'm not even going to read that. Okay, the 27th, I think that is every Thursday, down at the Memorial Hall. There's Tai Chi at the Memorial Hall, 28th of August, 8:30, 9:30 till 11 a.m. And that's 98 The Parade, Paikakariki, of course, you all know that. Craig Adams, Get Your Country On, is playing at St. Peter's on the 28th of August, 7:30 till 9:30. The Paikakariki Tool Library operates at the Scout Hall, Campbell Park, and they are open from 10 till 12, it seems, every Saturday, so 28th of August. Check it out. Yeah, there's a whole lot of good stuff you can tattoo with down there. Take away, you have to take it back, but you know. And then of course Kaya has her Kanikani Rata Puata Sunday morning dance at St. Peter's from 10 till 11:30. First of September, there's chair yoga with Adi Atma on Tuesdays, St. Peter's Hall, 11 till 12. And digital seniors is 12:30 to 2:30. First of September, 12:30 till 2:30, like I said, at the Paikakariki Bowling Club. I'll see if there's any more here. Yeah, this is the first time I've done Te Pai, and yeah, it's... it's not that smooth running. Okay, now those are the community notices. Coming up a bit later in the show, pretty soon, is the interview with Raflo, Solomon Amory and Jackson, their drummer. But here's a track of theirs that I found on... it's called War Within.

0: My name's Jackson. I'm the drummer for Raffler. And here beside me is Sol.
1: Yeah, Solomon. I play trumpet and stuff.
2: It's pretty exciting. I think the gig is probably sold out by now. Is that right? Yeah. What's it like coming back home, mate? Like to gig here?
1: It's been really cool. I think since the beginning, a bit more than a year ago, I got involved with the group. And since the beginning, like not just my parents, but like acquaintances, family, friends, a lot of people have been asking me to come back here, like bring it back. When are you playing Pyco? When are you playing Pyco? It's always a question. And it's finally happening. It's great. Yeah. And yeah, it's proven so popular that we might just have to do it again. It's going to be sad to turn people away at the door. So yeah.
2: Definitely. And are you Wellington based, mate?
0: I'm actually from Hamilton originally. Awesome. Yeah. So it's really cool to come out here and to see where, you know, a lot of them grew up, where they're from, you know, where they whakapapa back to. It's really nice to see, you know, their roots and how excited they get to come and play at home. And it'll be really cool to see their friends and their family to come together and support them. So I'm really excited as well.

0: Awesome. Yeah, St. Peter's is pretty well known for going off.
1: It's where I learned to dance. It's where I started to see a lot of really cool music as a kid. It's just fantastic, the talent that comes through there, the talent that's like bred there through the bands in the village. It's really, really cool to see you guys playing, obviously. It's always been a highlight. Yeah.

0: me a little bit about the style of music that you play.
1: We play what we like to call swamp funk. It's a reggae funk rock, a lot of ska, a lot of really deep dub, and it's just a massive mixture of all of that with a bit of jungle thrown in just for some excitement. It's a real good mix of everything that we all love as a band just brought into one.
0: So when someone says to you, oh, what kind of music do you play? What's
2: that's a tricky one.
1: Yeah, I say reggae, funk, rock, ska, jungle.
0: Who are the songwriters? Like, you? Do you all trip into songwriting? And
3: Yeah. We all write our own parts.
1: I think James, our keyboard player, and Flynn, a lot of the times come up with a riff or some kind of chord progression and bring it to the band, and then we kind of riff off that. I'll play some drum beat to it, and then Sol will put a horn line over it. Then we'll give it to Bella so she can, create the lyrics behind it. Or sometimes we come up with our tunes in a jam. I'll just start playing a different drum beat, maybe something that I've heard recently that I like, and then, the boys will jump on, and then something cool will start happening. Then we'll get to the end of the jam and go, who recorded that? No one recorded that. How did we play it? How do we remember it? And then it's the issue of trying to remember what we played, because we ended up spending half an hour just jamming out a nice tune. So, yeah.
0: Yeah, no, my memory is pretty short, but I always know if I forget a riff, it's there somewhere.
1: Yeah.
0: And next time it comes out, it might be slightly different. Or
3: yeah, absolutely. Or every show is different, honestly. Mm. Even the same songs, we've sort of come to them, come to the point with them where we don't like them anymore. Instead of writing a new song sometimes, we'll just keep it the same song, but totally switch it up, change the feel of it completely. Cool. I remember coming into a rehearsal one time and it's like, oh, let's jam this tune. And they just started playing like a song I'd never heard before. It's like,
1: yeah. This is what the tune has become.
3: it's unique every time, yeah.
0: We're going to see you on your unicycle playing the trumpet.
3: Not tonight, unfortunately. No. I haven't found a stage. I guess you could probably do it on the Pike Off stage, but it's not quite. I'll do a bit of something maybe. There'll be a bit of a surprise on stage.
0: Oh, awesome.
3: No unicycles. Yeah.
0: What's it all about tonight?
3: It's about bringing it home, really. It's about like celebrating Paikikariki for these people here. It's really, really special for us. But we are also celebrating the release of a live EP that we put out this morning. So it's available now on all streaming platforms, wherever you find your music. Yeah. Buy it on Bandcamp if you're feeling generous.
1: Titled Return of the Skank, the same as the gig, as our most recent gig that we've played, features five tracks. Features five of our tracks cut straight from the live mix from the show. You get all the little mistakes and everything that just makes it so much better.
3: Yeah, absolutely.
0: Have you jammed with Nigel on them before? Like,
3: No, the beatdown. We're really excited. Yeah. Honestly, like, I went to my father first to ask, like, who's the main Pike Off band that would be keen to support? He said straight away, like, the beatdown.
0: Yeah,
3: they bring a really cool energy. I've never seen them before, but so I've heard that people of Pike Off like to get down to the beatdown.
0: Thank you. Any final words, mate? Just anything?
1: Go stream Ruffler on all streaming services. We love the support. Go follow our Instagram at Ruffler Official, I think, band. But if you search up Ruffler, RAFFLA, you'll find us somewhere. Yeah.
0: Awesome. Anything else to say, mate?
3: No. Looking forward to tonight. Okay. Thanks to Paikikariki. Thanks to Hemi.
0: Thank you. Cool. Thank you. Thank you, Bryce.

That was Ray Flower, recorded live at San Fran. And I was talking to Solomon Amory Zwartz and also Jackson, who plays the drums for the band. Unfortunately, I didn't get the rest of the crew, Bella and the rest of the crew, but next time they come into town, I'll try and hook up an interview with all of them. Okay, you're listening to Paikakariki FM. We're coming up close to the end of the show. Thank you for tuning in. Yeah, like I said before, this is the first time I've done Tupai, and you actually have to talk. When I do my other show, I don't really say much, which is a good thing. So like they mentioned, you can get their music on all the music channels, digital downloads and things, but you can also get them on Bandcamp. And at Bandcamp, you can donate some money, give a koha, buy the whole album. Never mind Google and Facebook and all those ones. Spotty. They pay you 0.1 of a cent for every million listening. Okay, sticking with the local music, I've got a track by a band called Iwi, who are based in Otaki. They set up back in the early 2000s. I saw them perform recently, acoustic gig, and they were just really fantastic. Okay, here's Iwi with Moake.

That's Iwi. You've been listening to Paikakariki FM. Mihi ana kia koutou. Kia pai tō pō, tō wiki, tō marama hoki. Tēnā rā koutou. We're going to finish off with Mahi Nārangi Toka.

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2: I'm Leo.
0: Oh, I'm Zebby.
1: And
0: he's Leo. The one over there.
1: What's the first song?
3: What are we going to be doing?
0: Kids Aren't Alright?
1: Yeah.
0: The first song's called Kids Aren't Alright by The Offspring. See you in a bit.
1: Which one do I put down? Oh, snap. Okay.

0: Hello, guys. We're back.
1: Yep.
0: After that banger.
1: Yeah, what should we talk about?
0: Don't know. Our school bike track is opening back up soon. Me and my friends have been working on it. Mostly.
1: Not me, though.
0: Yeah, not Leah. Miles, Leon, Kellen, and I think it's everyone. Yeah.
2: I heard there's meant to be like a opening celebration thing.
0: Yeah. Yeah, we're going to go, I think it's the last Friday, no, second to last Friday of the term. I'm going to go over and like open it up, tell them the rules of it and stuff. It'll be cool.
2: Yeah, that's good because in the past it's been damaged by younger kids and stuff like that.
0: Yeah.
2: So it's cool to have like a big public thing to let everybody know how to behave around it, huh?
0: Yeah.
2: Are you going to do any riding?
0: Yeah, we might show them some tricks and just ride everything and tell them what trails are good for, what ages and skills and stuff.
2: Do you do much mountain biking?
0: Yeah, I do. I do a lot. Yeah.
2: Tell me about it. Where do you go? What do you do? Where do you ride?
0: Mostly go up 40 to a farm at Mackay's Crossing. There's a fun trail up there called Bathtub. Yeah.
2: Yeah. What's it like?
0: It used to be like, I think it used to be kind of real nice smooth flow. Just tabletops and doubles and berms and stuff. Now it's quite rocky and techy.
2: Mm. There's another trail up there too, right?
0: Yeah, it's called Red Tape. It's not very good though. Bit of it's uphill and just quite tight.
2: That one's very techy.
0: Yeah.
2: All right, do we have another song?
1: Yes.
0: Don't mind that, guys. Don't know if you can hear it.
1: The next song is called Welcome to Paradise by Green Day.

0: Hello, guys. Hello.
1: What was that song?
2: Welcome to Paradise by Green Day.
1: Why do you like it?
0: It's a good song.
2: I don't really know.
1: You don't know?
2: No.
1: It's a pretty good song.
2: Yeah.
1: It's like earlier Green Day. Like before American Idiot and all that stuff, right?
2: I think so.
1: Do you listen to a lot of Green Day?
2: Yeah.
1: Do you play Green Day when you're practicing drums?
2: Yeah, most of the time. It's very hard.
1: Talk to me about practicing drums. Like, what do you do? Who do you do it with?
2: I have my drum kit at home.

0: there was the song.
1: Yeah, it's a pretty good one. Leo doesn't like Linkin Park, though.
0: No,
1: it's kind of sad.
0: I don't like new metal.
1: It's good.
0: It's a bit scary.
1: He's just a wuss.
0: Okay.
1: Okay.
0: What are we going to talk about? So,
1: don't know.
0: What shall we talk about?
1: I don't know, Leo. What shall we?
0: Oh my gosh. Okay, the next song is called Know Your Enemy by
1: Green Day. Do you know your enemy?
0: This is the song.

0: Hello, guys.
1: Yeah, we kind of like forgot about radio, but
0: I didn't.
1: Okay. We did. Are we gonna talk or do another song?
2: I think we should talk for a bit.
1: Yeah. Okay. What? What are you gonna talk about, Zibby?
0: I don't know. What are you gonna talk about, Leah?
1: You said you're gonna talk for a bit. Though.
0: Did I?
1: You did say that.
0: Oh. Well, I'm talking right now, so it's pretty good. Okay. Why are you smiling, Leah?
1: This is just,
0: No. Oh, I'm sorry.
1: Are we doing another song?
0: Yeah, I guess. Okay. This song is called Still Breathing by Green Day.
1: Yep.

0: We are back.
1: Yep. And what are we talking about again?
2: Apparently we're talking about detention.
1: Yeah.
2: Just introduced it at our school, maybe last term?
1: Yeah, I think it was last term.
2: I haven't got it yet, so I don't really know what it's like.
1: Yeah, me neither.
2: But quite strict on it. Yeah.
1: Yeah.
3: What do you get detention for?
2: Not doing your math. Wearing your shoes inside.
1: Swearing.
2: Yeah, swearing.
1: That's like a good thing to get attention for.
3: Do you have to like stay after school? Or
2: no, it's lunchtime.
3: Lunchtime.
2: That's why Kellen is not here.
1: Yeah.
2: He's supposed to be doing it with us, but he's been a naughty boy in math.
1: Mm-hmm.
2: Yeah.
3: Do you know anybody else who's gotten detention? Should we list names on the radio who has gotten on detention?
2: We're allowed to do that. Gosh.
3: So what happens? Have you gotten any reports?
1: I think you
2: should do lines.
3: Yeah. Lines?
2: Yeah.
3: Doing lines as a kid? Yeah. I remember doing lines as a kid. Was that my microphone wasn't up?
1: Yeah.
3: Yeah, have you ever had to do lines before?
2: No, I haven't.
3: Mm. Have you ever seen The Simpsons?
2: Yes.
3: He's doing lines in the opening of that TV show in the credits, mm-hmm. isn't he? And it changes every time?
2: Mm-hmm.
3: How do you guys feel about that new policy?
2: I think it's quite fair. People are misbehaving, but...
1: Yeah.
2: Yeah.
3: You too, Leo? You think it's fair?
1: Yep.
3: All right. I like how justice-minded you two boys are. All right. Should we play another song?
2: Yes.
3: All right. We don't have you guys aren't super talkative today, are you?
2: No, not really.
3: So we're just going to play some music and have a good time and...
1: Yeah.
3: Roll it out. What's this next song you got, Leo?
1: Feel Good by Gorillaz and De La Soul.

0: But thank you.
1: Radio. Hi, Kakariki. 88.2, fools.
2: Hello. The Grannies are back. Yes. True. Oh, Grandpa, there's a safe thing to do. Anyways, welcome back to Pakakadiki School Radio.
3: Yay! And here are the grannies.
2: And a grandpa.
3: Yeah, and a grandpa.
2: Who makes awesome scones.
3: Oh, those scones.
2: Oh, I'm dreaming about those scones.
4: My turn to spell. My back. I'm sorry. My back's been taken back. Pain all day.
2: Go ahead. Okay, so how have you all been?
3: Well, I just finished knitting my backyard.
2: I bet it looks pretty, doesn't it?
4: I just got back from the doctor, and he says I will have back pain for 6 weeks.
2: Oh, that's horrible.
4: Pain.
2: But you know what will make it better?
4: Scones.
2: Scones.
4: Scones.
2: Scones.
4: Scones. Scones.
3: Well, I think that it would be very nice if we all made a nice cup of tea.
5: Is it an old country song?
1: You want an old country song?
3: Wouldn't it be?
1: Why don't we play some?
3: Wouldn't it be?
2: Wouldn't it be what? I didn't have
3: nice,
2: my hearing aids.
3: Nice to have a cup of tea.
2: Cup of tea and scone.
3: Yes, I'll make some right now.
2: All right, we're going to play some old songs. It's called 9 to 5 by Dolly Parton.
4: In memory of Dolly Parton.
2: That's sad news. Everybody cry with me.
4: So
2: Dolly Parton.
4: It's actually so sad.
2: It's actually very sad. There's a movie coming about Dolly Parton.
4: When she died, wasn't there like pink planes or whatever?
2: I don't know.
4: I want like pink planes.
2: Anyways, we're going to play Jolene, actually.
4: You want to play Jolene instead? Oh, Jolene, oh, Jolene, oh, Jolene.
2: Oh, gosh.

0: We're back. Now that song was in memory of Dolly Parton. How did she die? Now we have someone special coming on. Her name is T. And she is wearing a sparkly rainbow hat. It is so stylish.
1: Put T's one on.
2: You put my mic on. There we go. Oh, hey. Hello, grannies and grandpa. How are we today?
0: We're good. How are you?
2: I'm okay. I'm just getting over a little bit of a sickness, but that's all right. You know, there's a lot of it going around right now, isn't it?
0: Do you know how Dolly Parton died? I don't think we should be talking about that.
2: That's okay. I don't mind. I mean, she was 80, I think, was how old she was, I think. And I think she had some kind of immune issue. I don't know if it was cancer or not. But
0: I think she had cancer.
2: I don't even know if it has been officially released, has it? Yet?
0: We were at my grandma's house and we were talking about it, and they said she was 80 and she had cancer.
2: Oh, is that what... what did your...
0: Anyways, let's talk...
2: So you're a grandma and you were at your grandma's?
0: Oh, yes.
2: You're a grandma with a grandma?
0: Yeah. Yes, we still...
2: How old is your grandma?
3: 105, I think.
0: No.
1: Not older than that.
0: How old are her? She's like... 81, I think.
3: So how old are you? You're not even a grandma.
0: No, I'm older than that.
4: But she's older than her own grandmother.
2: I don't know if you guys know how old you are, do you?
3: Yeah, I think she got a little bit of a...
0: We lost track at about 60, didn't we?
3: So you don't even know how old are you?
0: No, but I know I'm older than 81.
3: You can't be older than your grandma.
4: Yes, she can.
0: I'm
4: older than every relative.
0: Yeah. You don't get it, do you?
4: My great. Let's just say the first ancestor is still alive, working
3: at the farm.
4: Push-ups
3: at the farm.
4: Wearing very sparkly rainbow hats, just like tea.
3: At the farm.
4: Yes, at the farm.
3: I knew it. I'm so smart.
4: Yes, you are.
3: 2 times 4. Come on, guys. You know the answer.
4: I did it. Hey,
3: good job.
4: So I'm the dumbest person ever. But I don't know why I'm doing the radio at school.
3: Now you. 2 times 5.
0: 2 times 5 is 10.
3: I said it first.
0: I was still explaining.
4: Anyways, guys, now, who would like some scones?
0: Scones.
4: Now,
3: wait.
4: T would like to come back
3: Excuse
4: and have
3: me.
4: Scones.
3: Who wants
2: some? Can you make them gluten-free? I need gluten-free scones. Gluten-free scones,
3: I can make my gluten-free cream for the scones.
2: Have you ever made gluten-free scones before?
3: No. Gluten-free, yes, I think.
0: I've only made normal scones. I've made cheese scones, yes.
2: I do like cheese scones.
3: Wait. Who wants my homemade cream I make and go down like with vegan milk and stuff?
0: Would anyone like some? Your relative
4: could make us some jam. She's very good at jam.
3: I'll make the jam.
2: Now, I know that you guys were thinking about trying to play maybe some kind of grandpa song. Is that what you wanted to play?
3: Oh, yes. Just...
1: Your mic is off now.
2: I know. She has turned. Tara has turned my mic off. I was
0: going to
2: make a suggestion on a grandpa song.
0: Oh, we've just heard a suggestion on a grandpa song. Tell us.
2: Should I put it in? It's called I'm My Own Grandpa.
0: Oh, yes. Next up, we're going to play a grandpa song.
4: Well, no, it's I'm My Own Grandpa.
2: It's by Willie Nelson.
0: By Willie Nelson. All right.
5: Now many, many years ago, when I was 23, I was married to a widow who was pretty as could be. This widow had a grown-up daughter, had hair of red. My father fell in love with her, and soon the two were wed. This made my dad my son-in-law and changed my very life. My daughter was my mother, 'cause she was my father's wife. To complicate the matter, even though it brought me joy, I soon became the father of a bouncing baby boy. My little baby then became the brother-in-law to Dad, and so became my uncle, though it made me very sad. Or if he was my uncle, that also made him the brother of the widow's grown-up daughter, who of course was my stepmother.

My father's wife then had a son that kept him on the run. And he became my grandchild, for he was my daughter's son. My wife is now my mother's mother, and it makes me blue. Because she is my wife, she's my grandmother too.

0: Tonight, we are going to start playing a song called... what's it called, Tim? Rasputin.
1: Sorry.
0: Anyways, now we are going to play that song, so bye!

0: those Russians.
1: That was a lovely song.
2: Yep, you gotta put that down. That's the one.
1: Oh, yes. Next, we will be playing.
3: When we were kids, we met the Russian guy. If he is real.
2: You met Rasputin.
3: Yes, Rasputin.
1: Yeah, sure, over here.
3: Oh, yes.
1: Now,
3: who is he?
1: This next song.
3: I mean, yeah, I know who he is.
1: A beautiful song, and his name. And his name is
3: Granny's Undies.
4: Excuse me.
5: What yo, I'm the DJ, bro.
1: Grandpa.
3: Oh, Grandpa.
5: Yo, I'm the DJ, bro.
1: All right, Grandpa, that's
5: cool. Isn't that what you Gen Z kids say nowadays? Yo, bro, I'm the DJ.
1: That was about 5,000 years ago.
5: Nah, yeah. I think it's Gen Z, man. I think it's Gen Z.
1: Yeah.
3: Oh, my gosh,
1: somebody help this man.
5: You help yourself.
1: Hey, guys, why don't we just play Granny's Undies?
2: Okay.
1: Yes.
5: What the heck?
1: All right, you snap.
5: I'm ready, strange.
2: All right, you ready?
1: All right, bye.

0: then ripped their sails and now were stuck. So Granny's plumers caught
1: on fast. Hello again. What a lovely shark!
2: I know, Granny's undies must be very comfortable. If he wants to wear them on his head.
1: Oh, how it is to be a man.
3: What was that? I didn't have my knitting hearing.
1: Oh, what it is to be a man and a woman.
3: Oh, not like you have any better undies.
1: Excuse me?
3: What do you have? You like a cup of tea?
2: Oh, that would be lovely.
1: Yes, please. But you, what's your name again?
3: Granny.
1: Granny?
3: Yes?
1: Be nice to me. Or you know what's going to happen.
3: What's going to happen?
1: You're going to be silent.
3: Oh,
2: here's
3: not
2: some tea.
3: Man can shut up a granny.
1: Shh. Say sorry to me.
2: Here's your tea. Please enjoy.
1: Say sorry to me.
2: Leave it alone, okay?
1: Say sorry to me, Granny. Granny, say sorry to me. Granny, say sorry to me.
2: Bad, sorry.
1: Not enough. You need to say more sorry.
3: Now, we're going to play Here Comes the Granny. Bye.
1: Wait.
3: Bye.

0: What a lovely song by Bluey.
1: Oh, good job, Bluey. Ah, well done, but the slipped on the beanstalk was a little bit weird for me.
0: Whatever. Anyway.
1: Whatever. You're being so rude, Granny Green.
0: Oh, no, we're not. Just what a granny does. Anyways, we are going to play,
1: Granny
0: I'm
1: going
0: to be 500 miles by the... Proclaimers. I definitely didn't get help from T to spell that out. Anyways, so let's play it.
1: Yes. I love that song.

0: we're back again. Yeah. Mm-hmm.
1: Can we play a really short song?
2: Sure.
0: And we're going to do some jokes. Alright.
3: And we're also going to have a very short song.
2: What's a short song?
3: Oh, wait. Maybe we could get some jokes.
0: Yes. Alright, I'll start. What does a cloud wear under its clothes?
1: You say what?
0: What?
4: What?
0: Thunderwear.
4: And me next, please. This is not a joke, but more of a riddle. If a plane crashes and every single person dies, who arrives?
0: Who?
4: Who? Everyone that's a couple.
0: All right. Why was your broom late?
4: Did it swat?
0: It overswept. Sorry, just I had to put my hearing aids in again. I kind of forgot.
4: All right.
0: I have another one. What do you hear when a dragon sings?
1: Say what?
4: What?
3: Wait, what?
4: Is it raw?
0: No.
4: Oh.
0: The fire alarm.
4: I thought it was raw.
0: Alright, Grandpa, you can stop now. We all have to hear the singing voices.
3: Don't be rude.
0: Okay.
2: Alright, do you guys want to say bye-bye?
0: Well,
3: so long!
0: So long, everybody! We're going, but we're going to play the last song. Thank you for listening to Peggy!

0: All right. Good evening and welcome to Paikakariki 88.2 FM. This is a sound chick show with Chrissy, and tonight it's all about Tom Waits. So that track was A Jockey Full of Bourbon. All right. So planning on having a lot of fun with this tonight. So next up, we're going to go, since it's a cold night tonight, we're going to go with a live version of Cold, Cold Ground. Hang on. Here we go.
1: Look, Chris,

0: Right. So that was Tom Waits with Bette Midler and I Never Talk to Strangers. Before that was Step Right Up, House Where Nobody Lives and Cold, Cold Ground. Right. Next up, we're going to go with Pasties and a G-String.
1: I smell like a brewery, looking like a tramp. Ain't got a quarter, got a postage stamp. Couldn't

Yeah. Cleavage, cleavage, thighs and hips, from the nape of her neck to the lipstick lips, chopped and channeled and lowered and lugered, and the cheetah slicks, baby moving, she's a hot and ready, creamy and sugar.

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The buys a Black Widow spider.

bad cheek like that, and then ducks beneath the brim of a fugitive's habit. You'll learn why liquor makes a stool pigeon right on every face that ever left a shadow down on St. Mark's Place.

number you're getting in this trade. Cause the nightstick's heart pumps lemonade, and whiskey keeps a blind man talking all right. And I'm the only one who knows just where he stayed last night. He was in a wrecking yard, in a switchblade store, in a wheelbarrow with nothing but revenge to keep him warm. And $500,000 in unmarked bills was a nightstick's blanket in a February chill. And the buzzards drove a crooked sky beneath a

But no, torn by a slug, fired from the barrel of a $2 gun. Scorched a blister on the

bust a hole in his gut with $100 bandage. A king's ransom for a bedspread that don't amount to nothing. Just cobweb strings on a busted ukulele and a nightstick lean on a black shillelagh with a poison of a junkie's broken promise on his lip.

a smile and the nice thick wink beneath a rain-soaked brim. Ain't no one seen hide nor hair of him seen.

you're mad enough to listen to a full of whiskey blind man, then you're mad enough to look beyond where the blood has there to go. And if you want to know where the nightstick's hiding out, well, you be down at the ferry landing. Oh, let's say about half past a nightmare, when it's twisted on a clock, and you tell him Nichols sent you. Whiskey always makes him talk. You ask for Captain Charon with a mud on his kicks. He's the skipper of the Deadline steamer, and she sails from the Bronx across the River Styx, and a riddle's just a ticket for a dreamer. When the weather vane's sleeping and the moon does his back, you crawl on your belly along a railroad tracks, and cross your heart and hope to die, and stick a needle in your eye, 'cause he'd cut my bleeding heart out if he found out that I squealed. 'Cause you see, a scarecrow is just a hoodlum who marked the cards that he deals.

Right, so that was Tom Waits with Temptation. Before that was Get Behind the Mule, Potter's Field, The Piano Has Been Drinking, Not Me, and Pasties in a G-String. So you're listening to Pai Kakariki 88.2 FM. This is the Soundcheck Show. And tonight, as you should already be able to tell, it's all about Tom Waits. Okay. Now we're going with Way Down in the Hole.

the orbits and the orphans, and the memories like a train. You can see it getting smaller as it pulls away, and the things you can't remember tell the things you can't forget. The history puts a saint in every dream. Well, she said she'd stick around until the bandages came off, but these mama's boys just don't know when to quit. And Matilda asked the sailors, all those dreams or all those prayers?

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And when they're on a roll, she pulls a razor from her boot, and 1,000 pigeons fall around her feet. So put a candle in the window and a kiss upon his lips as the dish outside the window fills with rain. Just like a strain

What's he building in there? What the hell is he building in there? He has subscriptions to those magazines. He never waves when he goes by. He's hiding something from the rest of us. He's all to himself. I think I know why. He took down the tire swing from the pepper tree. He has no children of his own, you see. He has no dog. He has no friends. And his lawn is dying. What about all those packages he sends? What's he building in there? Light on the stairs. What's he building in there? I'll tell you one thing, he's not building a playhouse for the children. What's he building in there? And what's that sound from underneath the door? He's pounding nails into a hardwood floor. And I swear to God, I heard someone moaning low. I keep seeing the blue light of a TV show. He has a router and a table saw. And you won't believe what Mr. Stitches saw. There's poison underneath the sink, of course. But there's also enough formaldehyde to choke a horse. What's he building in there? What the hell is he building in there? I heard he has an ex-wife in some place called Mayor's Income, Tennessee. And he used to have a consulting business in Indonesia. But what's he building in there? He has no friends, but he gets a lot of mail.

This is the holy hour for the month of August. It's freezing cold outside. This is an early recording for the show. It's actually the afternoon. It's not the night of the holy hour. But here we go. We're doing part two of the box extraordinaire, the mystery box from the storage, which has got CDs from all decades, all places. Bit of time travel. Right now we're listening to a whole lot of people chanting "Who" as an

0: report. Let the nitrous do the talking.
1: What if I was in love with someone who couldn't breathe?
0: Press record. Let the nitrous do the talking.
1: As soon as you think you can touch me, you think you can touch me.
0: What?
1: As soon as you think you can touch me, you think you can fuck me.
0: What?

Yep, that was the awesome Bachelorette with her epic song, Instructions for Insomniacs. Before that, there was some Kevin Blechdom, sorry about the expletives, and now we're going to go to the Show Me the Pink band from USA about, 10 years ago? No. Yes. No, 20 years ago, far out. Okay, here's to time travel.

0: here on Pikakuhi 88.2 FM, where every month we consider a different artist with a deep back catalogue, and we promise no hits and no misses. And tonight, the band that we are focusing on is Modest Mouse.
1: Yes.
0: And with me is fellow DJ Heather Heatherland. And this is one of those occasions, Heather, where we picked an artist that I don't know well, although I've liked what I've heard, and I've had the great experience with your guidance of careering through all of these albums since they, I think that was the first album we just heard there from 1996 called This Is a Long Drive for Someone with Nothing to Think About. And I listened to most of this music whilst doing long drives. From 1996. Yeah. Yeah.
1: Yeah, it's a good one. I'm really glad we're doing this, Mark. I appreciate you. I kind of planted some seeds via a playlist and just waited for a few years. Because I adore Modest Mouse. They're one of my all-time favorites.
0: What do you like about this band?
1: I think their sound is really unique. You know, there's banjo, there's mellow, there's very aggressive. I love the songwriting. You know, it's like taking basic everyday experiences and very wittily, you know, weaving it into songwriting. Isaac Brock has a bit of a lisp.
0: He is the one consistent member, isn't he? He's
1: the
0: singer you will
1: hear,
0: the guitarist, yeah.
1: And he's like, a lot of times it's very lispy, very yelly, so you can't always hear the lyrics, but it's just, yeah.
0: All right. Well, that's lovely. They're from Portland, Oregon, I think, originally from the Washington State.
1: Yes, Washington State, now in Portland.
0: And I think up to about 10 albums. Pretty prolific, right? Somewhere
1: around
0: there.
1: Just released one a few months ago as well.
0: Yeah, we might even hear some of that. So we're going to be dipping into stuff from almost every one of those albums, I think. We're going to try and do that. We'll see where we go. This is Summer from The Fruit That Ate Itself. I think this is an EP, Heather,
1: yes,
0: or an album?
1: Yeah.
0: Here we go.

0: Here on Pakekeriki 88.2 FM on Appreciation Tonight, our topic is A Modest Mouse with me, Heather Heatherland, and we are enjoying dipping into albums across the years from 1996 to 2026. Very, very good. We're going to hear something from them. This would be arguably the most well-known album, so a bit of a hit album, as it were.
1: Mainstream success, pretty, I mean, this one, and then We Were Dead Before the Ship Even Sank, the second one. After that was kind of the two big ones that were
0: good albums. This is called Blame It on the Tetons, and it's from Good News for People Who Like Bad News. Is that what it's called?
1: I think it's Love Bad News.
0: Love Bad News.
1: Good News for People.
0: Good News for People Who Love Bad News. All right, here we go.

0: You're listening to Modest Mouse here on Pākehā Radio 88.2 FM on Appreciation, a show where we take an artist with a long back catalogue and delve into the albums. I'm here with DJ Heather Heatherland. Oh, we'll just take that one out for a second. Yeah. How are we going, Heather? Do you think we're doing all right? We're performing all right?
1: Yeah, we're covering some great ones. You filtered out a good selection.
0: That was called Miss the Boat from We Were Dead Before the Boat.
1: The
0: Ship Even Sank, which is a great name.
1: It's all, oh yeah, they're all these kind of very complex, witty.
0: Yeah.
1: Song titles, album titles.
0: Now we're going to play something off an entirely different album called Heart Cook's Brain. This is The Lonesome Crowded West,
1: The Lonesome and Crowded West.
0: Yeah, this is an album that's had a lot, seems to be quite beloved.
1: Mm.
0: Yeah.
1: I love them all, though. It's hard to
0: pick. All right, here we go. This is Heart Cook's Brain.

cake. I can't make to your wedding, but I'm sure I'm gonna be at your wake. You were talking in circles that day. No.

0: You're listening to Modest Mouse here on Appreciation and Paikakariki. A band that's been going for some time, that was All Night Diner. Thank you to the selection there from Heather Heatherland. Thank you, Heather.
1: Yeah, that was off Building Nothing Out of Something.
0: Whenabouts was that, do you think? You got a sense of when that was? I can look it up if you like.
1: Yeah, please do.
0: It goes back a bit, I think. It's right back to, I'm not sure actually. I have a lot. Oh, yeah, it's 2000, actually, 2000. Mm. Yeah, sort of a compilation album, I think, maybe, of various things. We're going to go something off the new album that came out on June the 5th, which is pretty recently. The album's got a lovely title. They're good. He's good with the words, isn't he? Mm-hmm. An Eraser and a Maze is the name of the album. And we are going to play a very sweet track called Remember Yourself.

466 of the world's most powerful and influential companies have men at the helm. 466 of 500. Is that neutral? Is that natural? Is it just how things happen? Of 500 of the world's most influential and powerful companies have men at the helm. And in their boardrooms, they have around about or less than 20% women sitting in the boards. Is it just the way it is? Is it how it should be? Is it because it's what? Because men are more clever? Because they work harder? I'm curious about their assumptions up there, those 466 men who own 466 of the most powerful companies in the world, like their assumptions about the choices they make for our planet, for our people. And I acknowledge the architecture that got them there. That's a lot. Ko Kai Hawkins, tēnei, you're listening to Radical Imagination. It's a show where I talk about subjects that are there that often don't get spoken out loud. Last month we had fragility. This month we have something that Facebook won't let me write about at the moment, won't let me write about the patriarchy. Facebook won't let me write the word decolonization without some iteration, so it looks like decolon is a nation. It's insane. And again, it's part of the architecture. So I come here and I talk about it, and maybe you're listening, maybe you're not, maybe you're driving, maybe you randomly arrived here and are like, huh, what is this? This is me trying in my way to provide questions, to have moments of inquiry in ourselves and, of course, the systems around us. Because this is systemic, just like fragility is systemic. And yes, it's personal and it become a practice. And the work we can do is often personal, and of course the ripple effect is systemic. So first I just want to acknowledge the architecture of the patriarchy, and not to be like, yeah, shout outs, but just like acknowledging it. Like it happened, it's here, it decides. And then notice in your body whether you're like already want to turn the show off, or you're like, oh my God, just another feminist. Or you're like, yeah, I'm actually really here for it. What you got to say, Kaya? And regardless of your gender. But if you happen to be someone who identifies as a man, I'm curious what it feels like to listen to a show where purposely we want to talk about decentering men.

0: Same for like how many millionaires there are. How many billionaires there are. How wealth is hoarded. Again, the infrastructure. So in between some of my musings of like, here's some ways we can decenter men or the patriarchy, you can choose your own word there. I'll play some tracks. Some of them were gifted to me by one of my daughters, including this one. I haven't done a whole lot of background on the artists, so they could be Zionists and they could be women. And still, it's the architecture we're looking at as well. So welcome to the show. Notice your breath, notice your body. See if you're like here for it. If not, you turn off, someone else is going to turn on in another hour.
1: Human rights are women's rights, and women's rights are human rights, once and for all. It's our time to have wage equality once and for all, and equal rights. This is no simple reform. It really is a revolution.

0: Everybody knows things are bad.
1: Taken for granted, ignored, overlooked, underappreciated. We have a big, big problem, ladies.
0: First, you've got to get
1: mad. I want you to get up. Get up out of your chair. Go to the window. Open your door. Stick

The Jennifer Lopez. Obviously, the title of the song is obvious. So, not all men, right? Not all men. Not all men rape. Not all men hit. Not all men are violent. Not all men kill. But somehow, women still learn that there is a map. There is a map to, like, which streets that we walk down, how we walk down the streets, what we carry in our hands, which cars you get into, which rooms you're welcomed into, which men you can feel safe next to. But it's not all men. Of course, it's not all men. But nearly every wahine, every woman has a story about a man or many. And so perhaps it's not a question whether you're a good man, but perhaps it's a question of, like, noticing. Maybe it's not even a question. Maybe it's an opportunity to notice how centered you are in the architecture of colonization, of supremacy, of the patriarchy, of the current systems we live in. Choose your wording. And what do you do as the part of the species who is at the center of Do you interrupt it? Did you even notice? Did you even notice? Do you move your body out of the center? Do you sit down and make way for others? Do you hoard it all and be like, I deserve to be here. I worked hard. And I acknowledge that it's not all men. But all of us are living inside the architecture that allows it to be centered around men. Even if we are trying to get out of the house of modernity, even if we are trying to move away from it, we are still walking into rooms that center men. That who is the person with the most power in the room? Whose comfort in a room is like the temperature check? You know, like when you're in a room, is it auntie, is it koro, is it matua, is it the man? Like, who is the person that judges it? Like, even the air conditioning of the regular temperature is set lower for men. Women actually need the room to be a little bit warmer. Obviously, when you're going through menopause, that might change. But in the general, that's the settings. Growing more and more aware of the patriarchy as I was birthing daughters into the world, I was very aware of it as a woman, obviously, because you can't not be aware of it because you would be put in danger. I say that sort of laughingly, but hello, we have a femicide. It is real. Really aware of the male gaze and finding language as I've grown, especially as a mother, like really noticing where the male gaze is in TV, in advertising, in social media,

have like interesting dialogue and they're talking to each other, because the male gaze in movies often don't get the woman characters talking to each other. And so as, you know, as growing up, like the male gaze and really acknowledging like what that does to a woman with a whatever. Oh, something just happened in the studio. Whatever age you are, really, like you must be these things to fit into society's idea of what a woman is. Hairless, like not having hair in your armpits. And sure, some women don't want to have hair in their armpits, but some didn't even know it was a choice. And I remember being, I don't know, maybe I was like 21 or something, and a friend of mine when I was in Brighton talked about the fashion industry. They were a designer, and how they design and what body shapes designers use, and how that requires the body of a woman to fit into a prepubescent girl or young boy. And I'd never known that before, and I remember being like, why would people find that attractive? Like, well, I was like, I don't understand why people, adults, would find that attractive. And I still don't. I still don't. And we are currently living in a world where we have the Epstein files, where there is proof, where there's like actual proof. There's like thousands and thousands of gigabyte, or whatever you fucking call it, of data, of proof of people in power, potentially in these 466 companies that rule the world, who do disturbing things to young people. And that's part of the architecture. It's disturbing. It's just disturbing. And yet it continues. There's a person I'm following on social media at the moment who basically just comes on every 2 weeks and says, in the last 14 days, there's been 26 people who have been arrested for da-da-da-da-da-da-da. In America, they've just made it legal for AI to doctor your children into pornographic images. It is disturbing, and yet it is part of the architecture, and people, I would say it, like, aren't mad enough. Like that song, the reason I played that song first is because she's like, we're not mad enough. Get outside and yell, like, we are not mad enough. And we are busy, and we are distracted, and we've got other things going on. I get it. So here is like some things I've been thinking about how to decenter men and to start to do it culturally inside of your houses, inside of your working spaces. And it's not, and this is for men as well, and it's not to say that, again, not all men, but to shift the architecture to involve all people, that there's not a hierarchy, that the circle of privilege and power, like, doesn't exist, that I am tangata, you are tangata, we're like homies, like, but before that happens, this architecture of the patriarchy does need to be hospiced. So some of the things that we talk about in my house with my daughters is to stop seeking male approval as a compass, you know, like, when I get dressed, is this for me or is it for a male gaze? Like, does this top make me look like I don't have a waist? Because for some reason that's an attractive quality. And so really starting to look at how you dress and for whose gaze it is you're dressing. And to dress for you, right? Obviously. And it's a learning, and lots of society wants us to like just think the most important thing is a romantic relationship. That's it, like, yay. A heteronormative romantic relationship is what most of society wants us to believe. And living here in Paikakariki is wonderful for us because we see that it's not the most important.

something, and it doesn't need to look like that. It can look like many different things. What are the other things that we talk about? Body here. One of the things that I'm struggling with and I'm still trying to get into practice is to move the emotional labor and care away from me, so that my brain, I don't have to think about the things, or I don't have to help the man work the things out, that it's on them to work it out, or it's on them to book the appointment, or it's on them to do the things. And that's difficult in a heteronormative relationship with my partner, because we share the load. And so I start to notice, and this is really all I've been noticing, like, oh, where I carry the load of the emotional well-being and where they don't carry the emotional load of the well-being of the house, or where I remember things or am encouraging things, and where he remembers things and encourages things. And we have quite a flat hierarchy in our house, which can be really challenging, and it's really healthy. And I'm just starting to notice these little things. I had a friend over, and I had to take on a lot of their learning labor. I didn't have to. I took on a lot of their learning labor. Like, they borrowed my brain. And in the end, I was like, oh, I don't want you to do that anymore. I want you to think about that for yourself. And yes, I've done decades of work on whatever, decentering men or whatever, of decolonization, but I want you to start asking yourself the questions and you seeking it out rather than borrowing my brain. And you see, with a man, bless him, love him, and noticed my willingness to feel useful, to feel like I'm helping, to feel into that fawning for another, and how actually it's not helpful for me. And it's definitely not helpful for them. Like, I can give you all the answers. Oopsies. But is that necessary? Is it? I almost play just all of Lily Allen's new album, which I can't remember what it's called. Like, what Lily Allen's new album's called? What's it called? West Side Girl, West Side Story, something, I can't remember. They have a couple of good tracks, and I feel like I'll play this one. If you don't know much, they are in a, Lily Allen did the famous song that we sing about, David Seymour. and they were in a public relationship, and the male in the public relationship wanted to have an open relationship, and they had some boundaries around it, and he didn't stick to the boundaries, and he's just a bit of a dick really about it all. Go and look it up, it's interesting. And then of course, because they're creative, they wrote some music about it.

Patriarchy isn't only an attitude, it is reproduced through everyday arrangements of power and labour and responsibility. I'll say it again. Patriarchy isn't only an attitude or a culture or a system, it is reproduced through everyday arrangements of power, labour and responsibility. So in our spaces, like, who is treated as more important? Who is treated as they have more authority, more rational, more professionalism, more desirability to get the job done? Who gets interrupted? Who gets listened to? Whose anger becomes leadership? And whose confidence becomes competence. Decentering men's means changing the room and what the room considers to be important. So it's not just putting more women into the same hierarchy or more queer people or genderqueer people into the hierarchy. It's like, how do we actually take out of the center men and probably women, so that none of us are centered, so that we're all, again, tangata, homie to homie. You're listening to Radical Imagination. This is Kyle Hawkins. What is it like? Some crazy stats around intimate partner or domestic violence. Around 1 in 3 women globally. That's about 140 million women, either physically or sexually, caused harm by an intimate partner. Like, so like the stat is like basically like when a woman is murdered, it is most likely the person who has killed her is someone close to her. Most likely. Not always, but most likely. And when a man is murdered, is overwhelmingly less likely to be someone who like knows them and is intimate with them. That's crazy. What's happening inside these relationships? What's happening for men? And I suppose this touches a bit on the fragility that we talked about last month, like male fragility. Like rejection, like what happens with rejection? Like one of the questions that I had that I wanted to ask is like, when a woman challenges you, this is for you if you're a man, if you identify as a man, when a woman challenges you, what is like your reaction? When a woman challenges you, is like, hey, that's not right, or I don't agree with that, or da da da da, do you become curious? Do you become defensive? Do you start to internally, as they're talking, find a pathway of proving them wrong? Or is there something else that happens? And I want you to be honest. And if you're like, I don't really know, I haven't really thought about it, the next time that happens when someone says, hey, no, you can't do that, or I disagree with you in the office or in the wherever it is, like, what happens when your daughter says, no, I'm not going to do that? What happens in you? Because there's like this architecture in you that believes that you have the authority and power in the room. And yes, it's a learned behavior, generationally learned behavior. So like, what happens to you? What happens in your body? And of course, if you like assert that power, what happens after that? You feel good about yourself? You feel like, you know, so there's even a saying, feel like you're the man, right? There's even a saying, feel like I'm the man. And like you can, and as I say that, you can always almost feel the gesture in my body. Because patriarchy doesn't just hurt women, it hurts men as well. And I was listening to someone the other day talking about patriarchy was a way of helping them get young, strong, willing men to go to war to fight for them. The billion, millionaires or whoever it is. The 466 people out of those 500 organisations, right? A Dutch trading centre, whatever it is. So it hurts everybody.
And yeah, definitely hurts women. Definitely hurts women in intimate relationships. What is it? Something like, what is the stat? In 2024, yeah, 50,000 women and girls were killed by intimate partners or family members, which is 137 women every day. That was one woman every 10 minutes. Globally. From the World Health Organization, and I don't even know who runs that. Yeah. And then, like, that whole thing that happens when a young person, a young girl becomes a woman, and the sexualization that happens to her and the male gaze. It is creepy. There's something like, this is a stat, it says, oh no, I don't want to say that out loud. It's gross. Yeah, and by the age of 15, 1 in 4 will have either experienced physical sexual harm from a current male partner, by the age of 15. That is a lot. There is a problem. Like, there is a huge problem. And, like, I hear little rumours about men's circle and men's work, but I really don't see the shift in this culture. And I know that people are like, oh, and now it's like the rise of the matriarchy and this and that. And the rise of the matriarchy means that we centre children and the health of our communities. That's not a bad thing. That's a good thing. But it's not us against them. It's like us against a system. And so I'm curious, like, in around you, the architecture of patriarchy that exists around you, like, what do you still feed into? What do you still believe? Do you still get dressed up for the male gaze? Do you still believe that you're the man because you've got the most power or the most money or the most privilege? Do you, like, really acknowledge your entitlements? Like, what's there for you? Like, in music festivals, women have to fight to be part of music festivals. Like, women make music. We're like 51% of the population. And that's not talking, that's just like people who identify as women. That's not talking about non-binary family. It's just people. Like, that's a lot. Yeah, that's a lot. Yeah, so these are my musings at the moment, and I'm not like skilled in it yet, and you can hear it in my voice. I'm not skilled in it yet. I've been looking at decolonization and decolonizing supremacy and the oppression of what it is for Indigenous people, et cetera, et cetera, et cetera. And the more I look at that, and the more I look into Te Ao Māori about how the patriarchy really fucking took off, and how even in a room when there's Māori wahine and Māori tāne, how we defer to the man. Right? Like, we cut off that, like, oh, I have a sneaky eye, my gut feeling says, or my pūmanawa says this, but I'm just going to defer to this person over here because he's a man, so he must know. It's like it's locked into the architecture of our belief and our systems, and it's going to take effort for that to change. If you want to do the effort. And if you don't, we continue as business as usual. You got 3 men running this country. Look how good they're doing, and that is sarcasm. They're doing badly. What just came out, like 3,000 small businesses closed in the last year. Oh, I don't even want to go into I can feel the rage in me. So yeah, should we talk about feminine rage? Maybe I'll do feminine rage for next month. Now let's continue to talk about decentering men. And there's lots of ways to do it. Like, but personally, I was going to give you like these phrases that are sort of cheeky and sharp to say, so that when a man is mansplaining or taking up the space, that he actually
isn't entitled, feels like he's entitled to, but doesn't have the, I don't know, the knowledge to be in that space, these comments. But I actually think that was more harmful than it was good. But I encourage you to find some statements or some questions that it'd be like, hey, is that true? Or some way of like shifting the power in the room, because it needs to be shifted. You know, like the kui used to just like stand up and start doing the waiata or the karanga or like talking over, like, bro, you need to sit down. No one questioned that. Like, yeah, we're listening to her pumanawa and she's like, we had enough of that. Done. And you respected that. Different cultures, right? Different cultures. So one of the other questions I have is like, what would you be, male, female, non-binary, genderqueer, like what would you have to give up if the centre changed? What would you have to give up if the centre changed?

Kia ora koutou. So Leslie Gore, you don't own me. What else do I say? When I was looking for stats, which is not something that I would normally do, but I was just like, is it in my imagination or is this patriarchy cooked? One of the stats that I was quite shocked about, apart from the like 466 of the 500 mega corporations are owned by men, and that 20%, of women are in their boardrooms. One of the other ones, because I was curious about the femicide that's happening, like young men, like killing young girls. Like that's dark, like for rejection. One of the, like fragility, like we talked about fragility, like if someone says no to you, what is your response? What? That's enough. Look, we respect, we say, good for you. On our dance floor, if someone says, no, I don't want to dance with you, you say, good for you. Back to them. I learned that from Jenny Mackey. Good for you. You don't want to? Great. Love you for honouring that. But less than 0.2% decline in intimate and domestic violence in 2 decades. That's sad. It's like super sad. I talk about all the domestic violence that happened when, like, rugby games and football games are lost. Like, what? And maybe the people that listen to the radio station are like, yeah, I already get it. And yet we're still here with, like, 14-year-old boys doing these things and getting away with it. You know, what is it like? Boys will be boys. Boys will be held accountable. Like, who are their role models? What are we doing? And I suppose, like I said on my like Instagram story today, like I'm musing about these things and I'm like deeply disappointed. A little giggle there. Like I'm deeply disappointed in our species. Like we could do so good right now. We could be doing so many amazing things. So we are continuing to extract on a planet that is like finite resources, that like we've taken enough. Again, that's the patriarchy. What happens to land happens to women. We don't say land back, just as in like the whenua, just as in like the actual soil. We also talk about land back for our bodies. Yeah. So I wonder if you are a parent to young men and young girls, like, do you talk about the patriarchy? Do you talk about the male gaze? Do you, what are the things that you do to support this change of culture that we hold these kids accountable? We hold these men accountable. It was like 8 million people got hits on that website. 8 million people in 1 month on how to your partner. Like, are you, what, like, what, 8 million hits in a month? That's the architecture of patriarchy. Like, what is going on? And I know it's not all men, but it's your problem, and we are affected by it. So how do we change that? How do you change that in your life, in small actions? And it's not like just opening the door for somebody. It's like decentering yourself. You don't feel like you're the one that knows the most just because you've got the entitlements. Do you like, even like the health industry? And they talk about like, women go in and we tell them our things that are wrong with us, then if it's a male doctor, they're from like, ah, it's just all in your head. And as soon as it goes on the chart, we're just like, what is it? Not psychosis, that like hysterical. Like, there's a lot of stuff that comes down to this supremacy of man.
Yeah. So, yeah, I'm disappointed. I'm disappointed by humanity. I'm like grieving. I'm grieving that one of the countries that has the lowest emissions and does a lot to support spiritual growth and connection on this planet was decimated by that flood because of the global north and us not cutting carbon emissions and us not trying hard enough. Again, out of the 500 most powerful companies in the world, 466 of them are run by men. You're making the decisions. What? And I look at our political platforms that we've got now and the misogyny that goes against our women MPs and how hard it must be for them to stand there and receive all of that gender-based violence is disturbing. It's so disturbing. And in the comments, I hardly see men going against men. So what can you do? What steps can you do that challenges these relationships, that moves away from that hyper-masculinity, that patriarchal masculinity? How do we get men out of the center? And then what happens if no one gets to be in the center, or the kids get to be in the center, or the land gets to be in the center? Like, what happens? How different will this world be? And that's part of the radical imagination, I suppose. Because it's radical to believe that it can look different. And the part of being radical is that you need to weed out the root of it. And supremacy is part of that root. And part of supremacy is disconnection. And part of disconnection is this patriarchy. That we can just carry on doing the things we do because, I mean, what did Elon Musk just say? Like, there's been an extinction of a species every, like, 100 million years, and so now it's our turn, so we need to just, like, control the temperature from space. Like, are you fucking kidding me? Dude, like, who gave him the power in the room? For reals. Like, who gave him the power in the room? Who continues to give him power? Who continues to give him money? Who are the people who hold these strings? And we know that, you know, like, there's a tipping point when the people will take over and da-da-da-da-da-da-da-da-da. Like, there's some amazing movements that have happened where women have, like, I'm no longer doing that anymore, and shit changes. So I encourage you, if you identify as a woman or someone who is non-binary, to really do the work of decentering men. And if you are a man, I really would love you to start looking at, what does that look like for me to be decentered? When I'm about to open my mouth and be like, hey, I know, like, do I? Or am I just, like, spouting some shit? And if you do know, like, can you be in collaboration with the people in the room where you're talking? Can you get more, I don't know, can you make more space for other people? Can you sit with your legs a little bit closed? Can we, like, get more people producing music that a woman can, all of the things, open the doors for people who make up 51% of our population? Or not, or we just carry on business as usual. And welcome to your climate crisis. We are here. Yeah. As I said earlier, I got some great tracks from my daughter. So shout outs to you, Lucky. I'm going to play one more of theirs. It's pretty funny. It's a classic. You all know it.

0: 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Best served loud.
1: Yes, welcome back. This is September. Music to Cook To with Sean on Paikakariki FM. How's everybody doing? August was awesome. What a great month. We wrapped up our ping pong competition in the village, which was awesome. And we had a final knockout tournament. A big trophy was made. We made a Ponganauts trophy, as we're known, an astronaut holding a ping pong bat. That went out to Francis. He managed to beat everybody and make his way to become 2026 champion of Paikakariki. Well done, Francis. We also had the Bevana. Bevana was pretty cool. I went to that, managed that with some of our locals. Lots of fun. Tried a lot of different beers, a lot of exciting new beers. Probably had a few too many beers, but good fun to be had. There was also the food show that happened in the stadium the following week, and my lovely wife, she worked that one. She did her bingo as entertainment for the food show, working very hard day and night, providing great entertainment for those that attended on Friday, Saturday and Sunday. So yeah, heaps going on. But we're in September, which is spring. It's the start of September. We've had some fantastic days so far. I'm really looking forward to firing up the barbecue again, obviously in between these windy breaks. But it's just really fabulous here in the village. Lovely, lovely sunny afternoons, sunsets, as it usually is. So why don't we kick it off by playing some music? What we do here, we on Music to Cook To, we play an eclectic mix of food-related songs. We're going to have... first up, we're going to have one from Future Islands called Peach, and that's followed by Pina Colada by Guantanamo Bay, Baywatch. So these two jams, hope to get you in the groove, so let's turn the grill on and get to it.

0: Yes, welcome back to Paikakariki FM 88.2. You're listening to Sean with Music to Cook To. That was Beef, the Chair. It was actually played a different song than what I wanted to play, but that was Beef, the Chair, and prior to that was Peach, Future Islands. Welcome back to the show. You are listening to Music to Cook To. This is all about food-related songs, eclectic jams, getting it out there while you cook your dinner. Something that maybe a lot of people know, but me and my wife didn't know the other day, was how you can actually, we really love pumpkin and like cooking pumpkin, but really hate chopping it up and putting it in the oven and cooking it that way. We actually, you know, it might be a really silly thing to say, but we just learned that you can throw it in the oven and cook it as it is. Stab it a few times and let it cook by itself in the oven. It's really simple and good for those that with those arthritic hands. I know my mother has a hard time chopping things, so we never thought about it before. We're like, why don't we just put it in the oven? So stabbed it a few times. Pumpkin is really cheap, really great. We love using it for cooking our soft foods into soups, feeding to the kids, spooning it. My little son John loves digging into it and the whole pumpkin itself. But that's a whole nother matter. John loves fruit and pumpkins and onions and loves them running around the house with holding them in his hand. So yeah, but that's something that I just learned the other day. Bit silly, but anyway, how about this sting that my wife has just made for me for my birthday? Being that it's September, September is my birthday month. She's celebrated early by giving me a present early by giving me this sting. So let's hear it again.
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0: Oh, God, so good. So good. All right, let's get back into it, eh? Let's play some more jams. It's time to boil some veggies and get this nice and hot. So let's play the next one, Lime by Effie.

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1: 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This is Music to Cook To with Sean. I was just at the pools. We had the end of my daughter Freya's football season. We just went to the pools just to celebrate, have a little wind down time. It's the under nine girls. They all had a good swim together, having a chat with some of the parents. They wanted a big shout out. Big shout out to Mike. A big shout out to Jenny, who are listening for the first time on the app and on the radio. They've just become aware of it. So it's great to have new members and new listeners. So hello, Mike and Jenny. Look forward to next season. The girls did really, really well. Lots of fun, lots of smiles and laughs all around. So we'll be back. All right, what's next? We've got condiment to consider. We have the condiment that I like to talk about. I'm big into condiments, lots of big seasoning, rubs, all that sort of jazz. But this month, I want to talk about. Is ponzu sauce. Ponzu sauce. Ponzu sauce is obviously Japanese condiment. It's a variation on soy sauce. It's a more tart citrus juice. You might put yuzu or lemon with vinegar, but most people that buy the store bought stuff. You got soy sauce, either a dark brown savory blend, and they call it ponzu. It actually originates, the name comes from an obsolete Dutch word called pons, which meaning puns. So shout out there to

my father-in-law, Jacob, who might be listening, my Dutch background, and you combine it, pons with su, meaning punch vinegar, essentially. It's really great. It's nice and tangy, or tart, I mean, and you have it. The best thing to have it with is to go to Pack and Save and get some of that bluefin tuna. You're going to get the bluefin tuna, which is currently $33 a kilo, a great price. You're going to put a dish of this ponzu sauce, which you can buy in the bottle for no more than $6, $7. Pour it in there together and have sashimi. I think that is the best way to have it. I love getting a steak of bluefin tuna. Get that, maybe it's the Nordic genealogy in my me that I love eating fish a lot. And living on the coast here, you can get fish is on our doorstep. So it's all going. So with that note, let's listen to the next track. It's called Fishing Blues by Taj Mahal. Let's play it now.

fishing hole. Now, what do you think that he did do? Pull a great big fish out the bottom of the pond. Now, he laughed and jumped, cause he was real gone. Many fish bites, if you got good bait, I'm a-going fishing.

Yes, welcome back to Music to Cook To with Sean on Paikakariki FM 88.2. That was Red Red Wine by UB40, and prior to that was Fishing Blues by Taj Mahal. Some great tracks there. Next, what we're going to talk about is everybody's favourite recipe for the month. I'm continuing on my journey this winter. Now, this will be the last one of these. Now that we're entering into spring, I was doing a series of slow cooking recipes. We've had some really good ones over the last couple of months, especially like the marry me chicken. You can put marry me chicken, marry me pork. There's some really good ones. This week we're going to do a slow cook honey garlic chicken, usually everybody's favorite, pretty temperate for most palates. Most people, most kids will enjoy this. It's usually a favorite in my house. What we're going to need for this is about a little bit more than half a kg of chicken, preferably boneless, skinless chicken thigh, or chicken breast is fine. We're going to need some 1/3 cup of soy sauce. We're going to need 1/3 cup of honey, 2 tablespoons of tomato paste. We're going to need 2 tablespoons of chili paste. Again, whether the kids can handle it or not, whether you're going to use sambal amolek or sriracha or hot sauce, whatever you want to do, it's up to you. But usually the chili is going to add the kick to this recipe. Lots of garlic. You're going to need 4 cloves of garlic minced, or 1 tablespoon of rice vinegar, 2 tablespoons of cornstarch. We'll talk about that in a moment. But as I said, slow cookers are fantastic for winter. Really easy to put on in the morning to prep in 10 minutes and then cook and forget, kind of leave it for the day so that you can get off to work and it comes back and it's awesome. This particular recipe, it's sweet, it's sticky, it has that allure of your favorite takeout, but it's made with more of a healthy kind of natural ingredients. So you're only going to need 8 ingredients, as I said, 9 if you're a little bit of a stickler and count the rice. But you'll usually have all those ingredients in your pantry if you cook Asian food regularly. So get into it. I'm a big appreciator of keeping dinner simple and delicious, healthy, and slow cookers like this honey garlic chicken is a favorite. So what you need to do essentially is add your chicken to a slow cooker, put it in a mixing bowl. You're going to whisk all those sauce ingredients together. You're going to pour it over the chicken. You're going to cook it either low for 4 to 5 hours or high 2 to 3. So up to you. I always suggest low. Low and slow is always good. But basically until the chicken's done. And let the chicken bathe in that yummy sauce. So remove the chicken to plate to cool. You're going to whisk some cornstarch directly into the slow cooker with that remaining sauce. And then eventually you're going to shred the chicken. Return it to the slow cooker. Stir and coat your chicken in that sauce. Serve as a side. I like to serve it over some rice, maybe with some sesame seeds, maybe a side of broccoli on the side. It's really good, really easy. Most of the kids get into it. So hopefully that is something simple and easy to get going in the morning so it's ready so when you get back from work. So I hope you enjoyed that one. All right, well, let's turn on the kettle. Let's keep this show moving. Let's play a next one from Michael Franks called Eggplant.

Yes, welcome back. You're listening to Music to Cook To with Sean on Paikakariki FM 88.2. That was Juicy Fruit by, I don't know if I'm saying that right, Tamum. And prior to that was Eggplant by Michael Franks. We are trucking along. We are enjoying a lot of great songs here that are an eclectic mix of food-related songs. So it's all over the place, but it's either got food in the title or it's somehow related to food. It's usually food songs that I like enjoy to cook to, as the name suggests. But we're all having a good time. If you like these types of songs, we've also got a Spotify Music to Cook To, Paikakariki 88.2 FM Spotify playlist. So any of these bangers that you like hearing and you want to listen to or find out where the hell was that song from, you can go find it there on Music to Cook To, Paikakariki 88.2. It's under Bitching Bingo, which is my wife's wonderful business that she loves doing around the country. So it's under her Spotify list. But if you search to Music to Cook To, Paikakariki 88.2, you should find it with the big logo that we're all accustomed to. So let's time to turn the grill back on. Let's put some steaks on. Let's put on another track. This is called Prune, You Talk Funny by Gus Dapperton.

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1: Yes, welcome back to 88.2. iKakuriki FM. You're listening to Sean, Music to Cook To. As that sting says, thank you to my wife for creating that early birthday present. I love it. She's a wonderful girl. Thank you, Tenika. I love you. The next one we're going to go on to, we've got 9 minutes to go. We've got a few songs left. We're going to throw in a request at the end for my friend Mike from football. But before we play that, I just want to say that next week I'm leaving the country for the first time in 6 years, going to go to Melbourne, going to go watch the NFL football, which is the first time played inside of Australia. It's going to be on Netflix, which is of all places. It's going to be on Netflix. It's the 49ers versus the Rams. I'm going with my friend Blair and his boys. It's going to be awesome. Melbourne, food town. That's where I want to go. There's so many things to get. I think we're going to have a massive T-bone steak. I think one of the boys wanted that for one of the nights that we're going to go. I really want to go to Ligon Street and see all the Mediterranean food, where it's Greek or Italian. There's those boys, I can't even say their names, something, Samwoji's Mango, these comedy trio that do a lot of Italian comedy. They've opened up, they've got a couple of restaurants there. They've got a traditional family Italian restaurant, as well as a Italian sandwich shop, Sawij. So I'm going to go try that, even though it's a $20 Australian sandwich. We're in Rome. So I'll give it a go. It's going to be a lot of fun, but I'm really looking forward to trying a lot of the food in Melbourne. Haven't been there in 20 plus years, so going to enjoy that little break. I'll miss the family a lot, hey man, it's going to be fun going with my friend to Melbourne in a different country. It'll be lots of fun. So I won't be going on this next song, which is Temple of a Dog, Hunger Strike. Let's play it now.

All right, we're at the end of the hour. This last song going out by request to Mike from football is Love, Love, Love by Avalanche City. Enjoy. See you next month.

Kia ora and welcome to Love Serenade for the month of August 2026. My name's Sarah and I'm going to be with you for the next hour playing songs which delve into that witchy side. Spells, witchy energy, brujas, we're going to cover it all. Right now you are listening to Ed O'Brien and his song Incantations. So let us put it up again for a little few more spells. I think that Ed O'Brien, when he was recording this album, he was delving into his Welsh spiritual side. He was calling upon all of that magical energy coiled within the land, all those myths, all those legends. So yeah, I invite you to plant your feet on the ground, lift your hands to the heavens, and summon all that magic that you have at your disposal for the next hour. But yeah, be careful when you cast those spells.

just occurred to me that I should tell you that Ed O'Brien is a member of Radiohead, and Radiohead have a witchy song as well. I might play that later in the hour, but you can definitely hear that swirling Radiohead energy in the song.

That was the unmistakable sound of Nina Simone. I put a spell on you, and tricks for young players, don't click that mix button while you're trying to do a radio show. That was a bad idea. But I'm going to investigate this particular feature a little bit later. I'm going to follow this one up with Spellbound by Susie and the Banshees.

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0: Can you not see that little light up there?
1: Wake up, sleepyhead.

And that song was Waking the Witch by Kate Bush off her brilliant Hounds of Love album, which has brought us so many wonderful songs. You know, obviously she is talking about women being burnt to death, drowned, whatever it takes. Somebody is, a woman is under suspicion and she's put to death. An unconventional woman is under suspicion and she's put to death. We know this is a part of European history. And perhaps it was a way of the church asserting its power. If a woman had kind of other forms of knowledge that clashed with the orthodoxy of the church, then really they needed to be done away with. I mean, if they were healers, if they were just strange, if they're unconventional, if something odd had happened near them and somebody didn't like them, well, there must be a witch. Burn the witch. Anyway, you're listening to Love Serenade, and I am playing songs all around the theme of spells and witches. And I thought maybe I'd follow that one up because Kate Bush was doing some interesting vocal gymnastics. I mean, she was doing sorts of interesting kind of layering of sound and audio clips. And I thought that maybe I could follow that one up with the Diamandic Alas song, her version of I Put a Spell on You, which is just as fierce as Nina Simone's one, but a slightly different interpretation with some extra words. So here we go. I Put a Spell on You, Diamandic Alas.

That was the Sonics, who, you know, apparently are incredibly influential on the development of punk from the 1960s from Washington State. Nice and noisy, kind of had a few shrieks to match Diamante Galarza's, which I appreciate can be somewhat hard on the ears of Diamante Galarza, but also quite extraordinary. I mean, she's this ridiculous range of at least 4 octaves. I was terrified of her when I was a teen. I thought just by listening to her, I might be possessed by the devil. But now that I'm older and less terrified of things, I can appreciate her artistry and her extraordinary piano playing as she inhabits the songs. You are listening to Love Serenade for the month of August 2026. My name is Sarah and we are exploring songs about spells and witchcraft. And I asked my daughter as well if she knew some songs which were about witches. So we might change things up a little bit since we've been in the 60s, in the 90s, in the 50s. I'm going to play this song by Blady called Spellbound that my daughter Violet added to the playlist.

0: Switch.
1: And there was another 60s number, which actually my daughter went that one to my playlist as well. So she doesn't just recommend modern music. Blady before that, that song was Spellbound. Blady is, despite his sound, is not from America. He's in fact Swedish. Explosive, emotive rap music. That's his genre. I've got another hip-hop song. This one is by Princess Nokia. This one comes with a content warning. There are a few swears in it, so if you've got some young, sensitive listeners that you don't want to hear the swears, then maybe change the channel and then change it back again, because I've only got one song with swears. Only one song, I promise. And this one's called Brujas by Princess Nokia. I mean, I did think, oh, it's in the afternoon, probably shouldn't play it, but it's anthropologically interesting. Princess Nokia is Puerto Rican, and, you know, she's kind of brought that, you know, African witchcraft, a cultural collision, and, you know, their own kind of witchcraft spirituality going on. And she talks a little bit about this in the song. And, yeah, I think it is worth a listen. Brujas by Princess Nokia.

Well, that was a bit of a jump cut from PJ Harvey down by the water, which to me always seems incredibly witchy, kind of witchy and cantory. If anybody's going to be a witch, it's got to be PJ Harvey, right? I mean, she's kind of got that magnificent black hair and those magnificent black eyes and that way of singing that feels kind of quite primal. Anyway, we're underneath me is Purcell's Dido and Aeneas. The Witch's Dance. So we'll have a little listen to that for a while. Dido and Aeneas is quite a wonderful opera, and I encourage you to listen to the whole thing. Actually, The Witch's Dance is not my favourite, but just imagine them dancing around to their bonfire, throwing their frog spawn into their cauldrons.

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1: And down, and down, and down.
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That was Marilyn Monroe with That Old Black Magic called Love. Norma Jean, I've got Murray in the studio now. He's about to do his show next up, but probably not when you're listening to my show the next time. Next time you might be listening to my show, and Gilbert's show might be after my show. That is the magic of community radio. We're all shuffled around. And before that, I went and played Love Potion number 9 by The Searchers, continuing on my theme of witchy and spellbound music. I've got a few more tracks before I shuffle off. I cast a spell, I climb on my broomstick and I fly home. Why don't we play Witches by The Cowboy Junkies?

You have been listening to Magic Woman Touch by The Hollies. You know, I really, really wanted to play just a little bit of this. I've got to go, actually. I mean, like, of course, I've mistimed it as usual, but I'm just going to play a tiny, tiny little bit of this, and then I'm going to... This is from my favourite movie. Well, actually, my favourite movie at this moment, The Labyrinth. But I got to get out of here. This is

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1: Hi folks, kia ora tātou, bonjour, namaste, and a good day all around the world and also locally in our wonderful little village. My name is Gilbert Haseman. This is Jazz and Beyond, and ably assisted by rather, at the moment, frantic-looking Finn, who's doing incomprehensible things to this, all this sliding stuff, which he knows how to wield so beautifully. Now we're going straight into a rather corny 1920s pop tune, I Found a New Baby, but a little group that plays it, led by Benny Goodman, has got Charlie Christian in it, who was the first electric guitarist of any importance. And while the beat is rather ricky-ticky, he floats freely above it and shows he could be well be have a good place playing today. The ingenious Charlie Christian.

And next, from the legendary Newport Jazz Festival of 1928, about which a classic film was made, we have Mahalia Jackson, who came on after midnight to do a her gospel thing in front of a rather rowdy crowd, one suspects, and proclaiming that she's going to walk all over God's heaven.

And another magnificent woman in jazz is Mary Lou Williams. She was born in 1910. She was a child prodigy who was able to earn money for her poverty-stricken family by playing at parties at the age of six. And being born in 1910, when the 40s came along and bebop was here with Thelonious, coming with Thelonious Monk and Charlie Parker and Dizzy Gillespie, etc., etc., she, being slightly older than them, was a sort of mentor. She was an accomplished composer. She arranged for all sorts of people, including Duke Ellington and Benny Goodman and many others. Never a big name as far as the public was concerned, but always in demand. And she went through three husbands at first. I would think she was, from all accounts, she would just be a person that was not take any... she would expect somebody of her calibre to be her partner, which would be rather hard to find. And in her later years, she became a staunch Roman Catholic, and she ran outfits to take care of homeless kids, and she had a charitable foundation. Was later persuaded by Dizzy Gillespie and others to go back to music. So she's a quite remarkable person, and her later work would stand up well against much of the post-bop mainstream jazz that is still going strong. So here she is playing A Good Night for Swing.

Now, the marvellous jazz bass player, Ron Carter, who is still alive. He's 85 and he's touring and certainly playing as well as ever and doing new things. And he's probably one of the last of the black musicians who... I'll start again. He was mad keen on classical music as a teenager, played the cello, and he was unable to get any work as a cellist, and for racial reasons. And so he moved into jazz, which he could do anyway, and quickly became a legend. And here he is with his classical jazz quartet that's got the wonderful pianist Kenny Barron in it. And they are playing a section of Rachmaninoff's Piano Concerto No. 2. And what they did was they split it into that work into three movements, and each one has three bits, and four bits. And what we're going to hear now is about 4 minutes of movement one, part 4.

And now for something that's not quite as completely different as you might think at first. Bruce Springsteen is not widely famous for being a great old-timey musician and singer, but he can be. And he did a wonderful album of Pete Seeger songs, recorded live. It's all on YouTube. And they also, this next track come from a venue in Dublin. And he and his old-timey band are going to do Pay Me My Money Down.

And back to the legendary jazz festival at Newport in 1958, for which Duke Ellington was invited to write a suite. And it being a large outdoor venue, large sections of it were designed to grab attention of a crowd in a vast paddock, of course. And this will be obvious as we now hear one of the sections from that called Newport Up.

Now, one of the songs that should have been a hit for Dave Brubeck, who is a very capable composer, if not a leading jazz pianist, he added to the library of some very good standards. And here he is with his the same quartet that did Take Five, and it's a piece about Duke Ellington, and comes in three sections, and well worth very close attention.

Now, the Kiwi poet Bob Orr wrote an intriguing poem about Thelonious Monk's piano. It is called Thelonious Monk's piano. The odd thing about this, which if you're anything like me, you have to be prepared for some poets, is that it's not at all a rustic poem. The metaphors that come in that describe Monk's music are all urban. Things like refrigerators, and had drones been invented, they would have probably come in at the time he wrote the poem. And there's going to be a little experiment now, because I'm going to read the poem in three sections, and after the first one, Monk himself is allowed to join us playing his solo piano version of Will You Needn't, and then that will be underneath the middle section. Finn is smiling at me now because we've never done this before, nor has the timing been worked out properly. And then, before the third section comes up will come the music for a while, and then Mr. Monk will then accompany me, as of course it's a privilege for him to do. So, Thelonious Monk piano. Thelonious Monk has just walked into the room, his playing some sly tune. Here it comes again, you can tell it by its funny hat. Thelonious Monk plays a piano as big as a matchbox. He's walking it and talking it, just like he always does. That's Thelonious Monk for you.

shit, there's more than one piano in the room. Thelonious Monk makes music out of aircraft carriers, big floating pianos, out of refrigerators, real cool pianos, out of a bus on the last trip out of town, a late night piano, out of a bus on the first trip of the day, a real late night piano, out of a hotel by a caller to drunk piano, out of a long distance truck call, call it a piano with a load.

Thelonious Monk can play any kind of piano. But listening to this record, you can tell there's only one Thelonious Monk, though. Thelonious Monk does the talking. The piano does the playing. Thelonious Monk does the listening. His life begins to play. The memories are in his hat. The music is in his head. The ivory is in his heart. The elephant is in his fingers, walking out of Africa into the New York snow.

Right. The disreputable side of jazz hasn't yet quite left it, and the magnificent, multi-talented folk and opera and goodness knows how many other styles singing of Rhiannon Giddens, she's put together this little piece, You Put the Sugar in My Bowl.

she wants the whole.

Right. And now we have a little piece called Four Brothers. Used to be a big band favourite with four tenor sax players. This quartet doing it features Art Pepper, the well-known heroin addict.

Right. Now, thank you very much for listening to Jazz and Beyond. There's one more song, one more number coming up, and hope you listen, enjoy it, spread the word here next month's edition of this program. And, of course, a big round of applause for the magnificent technician who's now grinning his head off, Finn McCarrick. And we'll finish with a quite cute number from Duke Ellington. This one features his trumpet player, seldom featured as a soloist, but very capable, Harold Baker. And the violin is played by another good trumpet player, but he's was also a good violinist. And it's called Mr. Gentle and Mr. Cool.

Thank you.

Yeah.

listening, and welcome to Classical Futures for another month, the month of September, traditionally the month of spring in the Gregorian calendar. And the wind is blowing outside in the second week of September. I couldn't make it in here last week, and I'm very sorry for that. I had a lot of stuff going on in my life anyway, and so here I am tonight. And the wind is blowing, as I say, and there's been rain today and sun today, and I even managed to get outside and do a bit of weeding of my herb garden. And looking around, I can see all the signs of spring are there. Now, I thought I might play for us to begin with quite a long piece of music by the composer James McMillan, and it's called Trist. And he was captivated by William Souter's love poem, The Trist, and he set it to a melody which runs right through this piece of music. It says here in the liner notes, like a red thread through a number of his subsequent works afterwards too. So he obviously finds this quite a beautiful thing, and it's got some really lovely wind chords in it and some crazy sounding strings and things. And I thought, this is the piece for tonight. And it was premiered in Orkney in June of 1989, which would have been early summer then. And this is the BBC Symphony Orchestra, Scottish Symphony Orchestra, under Jerzy Maksymiak. Anyway, here we go. It's a really lovely recording, actually, and I have to say, I do enjoy it when I play it. I usually play the other piece that's on this album, The Confession of Isabel Gowdy, about witchcraft and such like, but I'm going to save that for October, and we're going to have Trist tonight. Here we go.

You were there listening to the music of James McMillan off his album, The Confession of Isabel Gowdy and Trist. And we were listening to Trist there with the BBC Scottish Symphony Orchestra under Jerzy Manyesnik. And it's a Koch Swan production. I loved it. I love there's so much variety in there, and it's so interesting. Next up on this quite cold, windy, blustery, call it what you will, another day in the Wellington region. We will listen now to some music presented here by the Kronos Quartet off their album Released 1985 to 1995, about all their releases in those years. And we're going to listen to the music of American composer Terry Riley and an excerpt from The Ecstasy from Salome Dances for Peace. And just before we do that, I thought I'd give us a little thing about Terry Riley, because when you listen to his music, he's a minimalist and it's quite interesting stuff. Well, he's 90 this year, people. He turned 90 at the end of June there, and he's best known as a pioneer of the minimalist school of composition, influenced by Indian and jazz, classical Indian and jazz music, Indian classical music. His work became notable for its innovative use of repetition, tape music techniques, improvisation and delay systems. He was born in California, plays a lot of different instruments and is still composing and active today. You can look him up on terryriley.net. And he became studying composition and performing solo piano in the 1950s and his 20s. And he's been a very, very busy composer and collaborator and performer. And he's collaborated a lot throughout his career with people such as Pandit Pran Nath, the Hindustani singer, whom he often accompanied in performance, the Kronos Quartet, and then his own son, Guyan Riley. And, his stuff is, as I say, it's very interesting. So I thought, well, we might as well listen to this now, and then I'll hopefully be lining my other device. I have to charge up at the moment, so we kind of wait. Oh, well, I'm waiting on that, you're not. And I'll be playing a longer piece of music once it's charged up properly, too, from John Adams. But before that, we'll have Terry Riley, and we might have some Steve Reich as well.

And yeah, there was a little bit of a jump in there, and I'm very sorry if that came out on the actual broadcast, but there was nothing really I could do about it, and I did really want to play the Terry Riley. So anyway, you've heard him now, the 90-year-old composer. And next up, by strange coincidence, because I did not realise this until I opened up the sleeve of the CD. Remember how I said I was going to play some Steve Reich? Yes, because why not? And also, you know, I mean, Steve Reich is just amazing, incredible composer. And I have a box set of his put out by the Nonesuch album label. Honestly, it's amazing. It's so great to own that, to have that box set, to have all of those discs with all of that beautiful music on it. And believe you me, if you listen to this, you'll hear a lot of music off those discs because, oops, I just dropped my Kronos Quartet because I'm a big fan. So we're going to listen to Phases. That's the name of the album. The box quartet is Steve Reich Phases. And you are going to hear now the triple quartet with three movements and played by the Kronos Quartet again. And then after that, I'm going to play that was written in 1999. And then after that, I'm going to play, I'll have a little break, and I will introduce New York Counterpoint as well, written by Steve Reich and played by Evan Zipporian clarinets. That'll be very interesting. Anyway, let's listen to the triple quartet first.

amazing stuff there from the composer Steve Reich, of course. Who else is it going to be? And you know how much I love him, so, you know, there was always going to be some Steve Reich along here somewhere or another. And now we're going to have some more, which it seems like, oh, do you think that's a bit indulgent? No, it is not. And it's from the same boxed album, and this is New York Counterpoint with clarinets by Evan Zipperin, or Zipperon, depending on how you pronounce that. I have no idea, but I tried. Here we go.

Wow, the beautiful music there of Steve Reich. And of course, in this year, as in many other years, there will be more Steve Reich. Yes, there will. Because I love him so much, and he's still composing. He's an older guy now, contemporary of Arvo Pärt, actually, in his 80s, but still whacking out the good stuff. Now, I do have a piece of music that I've been trying to charge up my device, and I've managed to do that. But in the meantime, I would like to remind you that we are on Paikakarihi 88.2 FM, a community-run radio station by volunteers, run by volunteers. And, you know, it's a great thing that we have here in our little town. You can hear us, hopefully, over the internet. That's the only way that most of my friends can hear me, because they live too far away. Anyway, I'm going to play for us a piece of music written by John Adams. And this is commissioned by the New York Philharmonia, and it features several New York choirs as well within this particular recording. And John spent a lot of time travelling around the city of New York, gaining a lot of information for this piece of work, on the transmigration of souls, which was commissioned shortly after the attacks on the Twin Towers in New York City. And so John went around and he got people to do this, plus he did this himself, write notes off things that are been stuck to telephone poles, you know, notices and stuff. He interviewed people and used their memories of their friends within this piece of music, and it goes for 25 minutes. It's quite an interesting piece. There have been a few covers done of it, particularly by school groups where they do certain parts from this piece of music. And I thought that since today was the anniversary of that day, followed closely tomorrow by the anniversary of the great African activist Steve Biko, just as apropos, but I thought it would be a good time and a good chance to play this music. I haven't played this piece for a while, and today's the day to play it again. So I hope you enjoy it. It's a very interesting piece, and it has some great moments in it.

0: 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Missing. 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
1: John Florio. Christina Flannery.
0: Missing.
1: John Florio. Christina Flannery.
0: Missing.
1: John Florio. Christina Flannery. Lucy Fisher. Richard Fitzsimmons. John Florio. Lucy Fisher. Christina Flannery.
0: Missing.
1: John Richard Fitzsimmons.
0: Missing.
1: John Richard Fitzsimmons. Christina Flannery.
0: Missing.
1: John Florio. David Flannery.
0: Missing.
1: Joseph W. Flann. David Flann. John.
0: Missing.
1: Joseph W. Flann.
2: Helen D.
1: John.
2: Cook.
1: Joseph
0: missing.
1: W. Flann. John.
2: Helen D. Cook.
1: Christina Flannery.
0: Missing.
1: Joseph W. Flann.
2: Helen D. Cook.
1: Christina Flann. Carl
2: Helen D. Cook.
1: Carl Flickinger.
0: Missing.
1: Fletcher. Carl Flickinger.
0: Missing.
1: Carl Flickinger.
0: Missing.
1: Carl Flickinger. Missing. Carl Flickinger.
0: Missing.
1: Missing.
0: Missing.
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0: Jacqueline.

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0: S. Barrett,
2: Jennifer DeJesus,
1: Dominic, J. Barrett,
0: Ina, Bustina,
1: Jeffrey Coombs, and Hilda Domingo,
0: Alicia,
1: Jeffrey Coombs, Diane Barry,
0: Eric Bennett.
2: Jeff was my uncle.

0: Alexis Ledoux, Betsy Martinez, Brian McGee, Christopher Larrabee, Daniel Mayer, Dennis Lavelle, Edward J. Lemon, Elena Ledesma, Eugene Lazar, Gary E. Lasco, Hamidou S. Larry, James Leahy, Juan Garcia, Juanita Lee,
1: Michael Tedonio,
0: Janine Laverde,
1: Edward Mozilla,
0: Jeffrey Latouche,
1: Anthony Tempesta,
0: John D. Lee, Juan Garcia, John Adam Nelson, John J. Lennon, Jose Luis Leon, Kevin D. Marlowe, Lizzie Martinez Calderon, I See Water and Buildings, Michael Lepore,
1: David Fontana, I Love You,
0: Nicholas C. Lassman, I See Water and Buildings, Paul Richard McKee,
1: I See Water and Buildings,
0: Richard Y. C. Lee,
1: Donald A. Foreman,
0: Alicia Karen Levine,
1: Frederick Gabler,
0: Betsy Martinez, my sister, Maria Lavache,
1: my mother, Frederick Gabler,
0: my brother,
1: Hector Tamayo,
0: my son, I See Water and Buildings.

Transmigration of Souls. You were listening to there on the Transmigration of Souls by John Adams, the well-known American composer. He was commissioned to write that. There were three different choirs in that recording, which is the ultimate recording, really, because it's the one that he wrote it for. Then it was recorded. So there have been other recordings since. And it's a great piece. It really is. He also, John Adams, has written a lot of film music. And we might have an opportunity to play a little bit of that soon. But I have got lined up, you see, already, the New Zealand composer, Leonie Holmes. And off her album titled When Expectation Ends. This is a compilation of chamber music bringing together solo and mixed ensemble works written between 1990 and 2017. And we're going to have the title from the title number from this album written for the New Zealand Trio and played by the New Zealand Trio. And When Expectation Ends, the composer says a well-known quote brings up a number of questions. For example, must peace be quiet? So the well-known quote is, peace begins when expectation ends. Can inner peace coexist along with everyday states such as anxiety, doubt, excitement, relaxation? And it sort of goes on a little bit like that. And Leonie says, this piece is a free-form exploration of questions as repeating musical material resolves in a number of different ways. I thought it was a nice piece to follow on from on the Transmigration of Souls. We're nearly at the end of Classical Futures for another month, but we will be able to get in this. So, and I think there might even be another number after this too. Here we go.

You've been listening there to the music of New Zealand composer Leonie Holmes, who's Auckland-based, and she writes for orchestra, chamber groups, voice, choirs, and solo instruments. And her stuff has been released on the Atoll label. And she lectures in composition and music studies at Auckland School of Music and is an active speaker, adjudicator and teacher at all levels within the New Zealand music community. So I hope you enjoyed that piece there, played for us by the New Zealand Trio and also written for them too. It's a fantastic little album, this one, When Expectation Ends, and I was lucky enough to get it off my friend Ben Hoadley, who's going to be down here, actually, pretty shortly, really, in on Saturday night, playing at St. Mary's of the Angels there on Bulcott Street, Monteverde, yes, with a Tudor consort. That sounds right, doesn't it? Yes. Anyway, you'll find it all on the internet. I believe he'll be playing a historical instrument. It's very exciting, isn't it? And we're lucky to have him in the country, actually. He gets around quite a bit, and he's been over to the States, I believe, this year, Europe, and a lot to Australia, because Ben is a composer as well. Now, we are going to have another piece that I have here by someone that Ben knows, a Canadian composer, Nico Mooley, and we're going to be listening here to Honest Music, which in the liner notes says, this piece of music recalls something like Terry Riley's music. So anyway, but it's on the Nonesuch label, along with Steve Reich. It's on the Nonesuch one, and I thought we'd just finish off the show with that. I hope you have a fantastic springy September.

Nobody Lives on Cecil Road, The Cecil Road Sessions, Session 14, Van Morrison, Part 2. In Part 1, I looked at Van Morrison's early career as a singer in the Belfast rhythm and blues band called Them, including the standout classic Gloria, and onto his huge radio hit, Brown Eyed Girl. And we finished up the session with the entire second solo album, the unprecedented masterpiece, Astral Weeks. Today's show focuses on his next four albums, from Moondance, released in early 1970, through to St. Dominic's Preview, released in July of 72. You're now listening to Glad Tidings, which comes from the Moondance album.

At the tender age of 23, Van Morrison took over the producer role for these albums, utilizing a basic rhythm section plus various horn players and some piano. Moondance became his first million seller and easily established him as a major recording artist.

In the early 70s, Morrison was sporting a decent head of hair and sometimes even a beard. He married his American girlfriend and they have one daughter, Shana, also a singer-songwriter. They continued to live in the States through the 70s, and I sure hope he was feeling the joy that his music conveyed. This is the first track from the album, delving back into his childhood. It's called And It Stoned Me.

Van Morrison Part 2, The Cecil Rhodes Sessions. On Paikākārīki 88.2 FM, this track is called Caravan, a theme Morrison has returned to on many occasions, a fascination with the gypsy lifestyle. In fact, my son Jerome is travelling in the South Island with the gypsy fair as we speak. So now you know.

Actually, I remember seeing Van do this one in the movie The Last Waltz. He'd ballooned a bit and his clothes were too tight, but he was on fire that night doing high kicks in time with the horns. In fact, the band would have had quite some influence on Van Morrison back in the early 1970s.

These Dreams of You from the Moondance album. Back then, you needed to be in America to make this sort of music. That's where the sympathetic musicians were. But these days, we can make music right here in New Zealand that's equally as good as.

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You could play these songs with just an acoustic guitar, which was probably part of the appeal. Simple songs. Words you could hear and feel. Sentiments that resonated worldwide.

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He'd paid his dues, still is for that matter. He'd learned from the masters. Music was his life and soul, and to this day, it's what he does for a living. It's not often easy,

0: His band and street choir was Morrison's fourth studio album. This is the first track, it's called Domino, his most successful when released as a single. You know, you can maintain a decent career just from one top 10 record in the USA.
1: There's no argument at all. And if you never hear from me.

bassmate. And a photo from the sleeve shows him in the band, all with the long hair, as was the custom of the day. As if you were a musician anyway. And the album cover shows Morrison in some sort of caftan. It's all very trippy. They're quite lovely, actually. Although the man was never any sort of hip

Originally conceived as an a cappella venture, events took their own turn and this is what we ended up with. Even the album was renamed without Morrison's consent. Some A&R man with a vision, no doubt.

Songs for their own sake. This one's called Blue Money. Sometimes the title comes first, or maybe the riff. You can hear that kind of scat thing that he's developed over the years, using the voice as an instrument.

acoustic guitars and natural voices, Virgo Clowns. The original name for the album was Virgo Fools. This is a great song, any time of day, any day, any year. You can stick this one in a time capsule.

0: Finally, from the album His Band and the Street Choir, this is Van Morrison doing Sweet Janine. We're nearly halfway through the session, it's 28 minutes after the hour, here on 88.2 FM. I'm Francis Mills, bringing you Session 14, Van Morrison, Part 2. This is the early 1970s, when rent was cheap and the sun always shone. Well, it did in Sydney anyway. And you know how memory can be.
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boom, straight into it. The first track from the 1971 album, Tupelo Honey. Straight ahead R&B. This is Wild Night. Band is hot and the songs are instantaneous. Conceived up in Woodstock, where he was living at the time, prior to the festival and movie which ruined the place, the album was recorded in California with, consequently, for the most part, a complete new set of musicians.

I like to listen to a song from the perspective of the choices that were made. How did Ronnie Montrose decide on that particular guitar sound? And then where to place it in the mix? I know next to nothing about it, but I do find it fascinating.

friend of mine used to hate Van Morrison's voice, that sharp edge that he's got. And then she went to jazz school, and she hooked up with a real musician, and now she's a big fan. They even play some Van the Man in their little duo sometimes.

I know it's puzzling, but after 10 years in the business, Morrison was apparently losing confidence in himself as a live performer, even announcing his retirement at one point. I remember Cliff Richard saying a few years back, "The man thinks too much," though in truth, he was referring to Van's take on the subject of religion and spirituality, whatever that is.

Here's a title track from the album, Tupelo Honey, from the flowers of the tupelo tree that grow in the southeast of the United States. For my money, Van Morrison was seduced by the word tupelo and was drawn to use it in a song. Good choice, good taste, great song. All the tea.

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His new wife. Maybe his baby daughter. Whatever. He sounds like he means it. This is a far cry from Tin Pan Alley or the Brill Building. The album has a sheen of domestic bliss.

That's Connie Kay, the same drummer as on Astral Weeks. Bob Dylan once remarked that Tupelo Honey has always existed, and that Van was merely the vessel, the earthly vehicle. Fair enough. That's probably why he's used the same melody in three or four other songs.

get you when your throat feel the breeze is blowing all around your coat. 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

Sounds like it was a lovely place back in the day. Lots of musicians, artists, poets. Maybe a bit like Pakakariki or Raumati before the highway robbery. After 7 years, every cell in our body is renewed and the photos fade, but what a great affirmation a song can be. Hear your children sing.

Starting a New Life, the fifth of a 9-track album. Coming in at a little over 40 minutes all up, which was the norm in those days, and none the worse for that. We had to turn the damn thing over every 20 minutes. Relatively ordinary, sounds like it could do with a revamp, but I don't ever recall thinking like that back then.

Jackie Wilson said. Van Morrison loves to drop the names into his songs of classical artists whom he admires. Now here's a little bit of trivia. In 2002, he released a song called Whatever Happened to PJ Proby. Now Proby was an English-based American singer. He toured New Zealand in the 60s sometime. Well anyway, Morrison is in the very throes of releasing a duets album. And he revisits a song in duet with none other than PJ Proby himself. But don't tell me the man's got no sense of humour. One smile, one smile.

Now, as far as I know, Van Morrison has never toured down under. And whilst in reality life is never a trade-off, one could look at it that way in regards to living in New Zealand as opposed to London or New York. I'm talking about concerts and theatre. Oh, and by the way, I was at a wedding reception at St. Peter's the other Saturday night, and the old girl looked $1 million. I'm talking about the hall. The bride was gorgeous as well.

chamois cleaning all the windows. This has to be one of my all-time favorite Van Morrison songs, St. Dominic's Preview. He uses the stream of consciousness technique, referencing various stages from throughout his diverse life, from childhood to his first job as a window cleaner, through to the present day, dealing with the star-making machinery.

this is a first track on the side two of the fourth album I'm showcasing today in Van Morrison's Session, part two. The album's called St. Dominic's Preview. And I've chosen to isolate these four LPs, recorded over a three-year period, as being particularly strong by anybody's standards. Innovative and groundbreaking. Dominic's Preview. Using the piano player from the Paul Butterfield Blues Band and the guitar player from the Beau Brummel's Pop Rock Band, Morrison was, for once, well pleased with his sixth studio album, as it truly represented where he was at the time. Utilising only seven songs, two of them were over 10 minutes long and found him exploring all manner of extreme vocal techniques. I suggest you go out and buy all these early albums, if you don't have them already. Very rewarding, timeless works of art.

0: we got one more song in today's session. I'm Francis Mills. This is Paikakariki FM, the Cecil Rhodes Sessions. It's 57 minutes past the hour, and Murray Williams is warming up his miscellany show for your future listening pleasure. This is a pre-recorded show, so there is a degree of assumption that all is well in our corner of the radio world. And my thanks to Mr. Rob Hack for doing the honours today. Thanks, Rob. And this next track is called Redwood Tree.
1: Boy in the storm, when I'm looking for the rainbow.
0: Here Van Morrison revisits his childhood themes, as in the earlier track we heard called Had It Stoned Me, where he recounts a day trip down to the river hole. He uses a variety of recurring themes through his career and up to the present day, from disillusionment to enlightenment. Thankfully, he's grown out of his fascination with rather young girls. Definitely not wanting to end on that note, I've just read a book by Greil Marcus called The History of Rock and Roll in 10 Songs. It'll be a struggle, but I hope to get a show out of it. So long for now, till I go live again at the end of the month. This is Francis Mills signing out, and this is Redwood Tree, Van Morrison, sometimes known as the Belfast Cowboy.

just like to note that these songs were recorded from the original LP onto a memory stick using a snazzy record player borrowed from Murray Williams. And I just detected a slight tempo shift that you just have to forgive. Oh well. Oh, and by the way, I notice a trend to give away rather than sell on Pakakariki Trading.

morning. This is DJ Mel, and you're listening to Global Grooves. Thanks, Rob, for that lovely time. I tried to use the other mic, but it wasn't working, so we're just going to use this one now. So anyway, I hope you're doing all right wherever you are on this day. We're starting today's show off with Geneva AM. Tipuna Rocco. Enjoy.

All right. That was cool. That was Spokanki. It's doing a Norwegian folk song, Jovan, meaning the thieves. Here on Paikakuriki 88.2 FM, you're listening to Global Grooves, and I'm DJ Mel. And I hope you're doing all right, wherever you are. And if you're not, I hope the music's helping a little bit. Before that, we had Hilo, Jack, and Lawrence doing Wasted Time, Fluffy's Naff to the Sun, Bina, Zombies, and we started off the set with Geneva AM, Tipuna Rako. I think now we're going to go over to Sophie Tucker doing Barcelona here on Paikakuriki 88.2 FM.

All right, that was Tell Me Why Radio Edit, Super Mode, Steve Angelo, and Axwell here on Pai Kakariki 88.2 FM. Before that, we had Gigi Perez doing a cover of Lana Del Rey's Summertime Sadness. And then we had Sophia Izella doing The Chicken Is Naked and Afraid, kind of a really kind of a cut down version on the color show, which is kind of cool. And yeah, before that, we had Sophie Tucker doing Barcelona here on 88.2 FM. I think now we're going to listen to some Balming Tiger, Keep On. Enjoy.

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1: All right. That was Runway by Lady Gaga and Doechii here on Pai Kakariki 88.2 FM. You're listening to Global Grooves. You are. I hope it's all right there. Before that, we had Slater, Cannibalism, Sable Sisters, Scarlet Town, and Flores, Restacks. Yeah. All right. We've got enough time for a few more. We've got about 10 more minutes to go. I think we're going to go for Lola Young from down here. Enjoy.

All right. Well, thanks everyone for listening. You've been listening to Global Grooves. This is DJ Mel. That was Shooting Star by Bag Raiders. And right now you're listening. We're going out on Sweet Disposition, version by the Temper Trap, by Younger, but the original is by the Temper Trap. Yeah. Groove along. Cocky day. See you next time.

Am I got a show for you today? That's right. I'm leaving on a jet plane. Around the world in 60 minutes. Oh, that's my theme for the day. Thank you, Christine Smith. That was an old 70s number that she recorded. I'm going to get out there and go and listen to some country around the world and see what I can find in 60 minutes, eh? Obviously, I've got to, go where my passport will take me and where the plane takes me as well. So here we go. We're popping over to Aussie. That's our first stop. Oh, yeah, skip to Aussie.

0: greatest mate, Skippy the Kangaroo.
1: Oh, who remembers Skippy the Kangaroo? 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

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Oh, Johnny Clegg and Savuka. I haven't heard this in a long time. 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

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You got to conjure up something like you're in the Norwegian woods or something. 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

0: Might not be country, but it feels like we are in the country when you light a fire. Oh, I've got a call from Ireland. I've got to go over to Ireland now. Oh, my goodness. Donald's lost his trousers.
1: For many hundreds of years in the Highlands of Scotland, men have given up wearing trousers and have taken to wearing the skirts or the kilts. But nevertheless, these kilted boys in the last war were named the ladies from hell. So you have to be terrible careful if you ever get curious about the kilts. 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

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I don't know if it's got a name, but we're going to America. 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

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I can't go any further south, unfortunately. 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That was a quick landing.

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Oh, wow, it's been a big hour, I tell you. A big journey. Oh, 60 minutes around the world. But I'm on the plane and I'm coming back home, New Zealand. Oh, one thing I love when I get home is listen to Howard Morrison and John Hoare. Here we go, back to the friendly shores of New Zealand. Woo! What a blast, going around the world.

Oh, thank you for tuning in, everybody. It's been a delight, and I hope you're having a wonderful time out there. Wow. Cons Country, brought to you by 98.2 FM. Take you out with a bit of beautiful Pōkiri Kiriana.

0: 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You are on Paikakariki 88.2 FM. This is Travelling Shoes. I'm your host, Solomon. And I've got two very special guests in the studio with me tonight.
1: Woo!
0: Who are now going to introduce themselves.
2: Hello, my name is Luke.
1: My name's Shia Khan.
0: Awesome. That's great.
1: Yeah.
0: We're going to leave the rest a little bit of a surprise. We're glad to have you joining us this evening. We're going to get in some tunes from around the world. This is Ruffla. Enjoy.

0: Boom! That was Groovin' Sweden in its 8-minute entirety glory. Big thank you to all of Paika Gariki who came out to our show a couple of weeks ago. That was a wonderful raucous time at St. Peter's Hall, as Luke can attest.
1: That was an epic show.
0: It
1: blew me away.
0: And it was you all that made it happen, so thanks for that. We're going to do it again, for sure. Now, enough about us. That was Ruffalo, by the way. You can stream that song and 5 other songs on all the streaming things, and you can buy it on Bandcamp if you want to and all of that. But we're going to move on to our beautiful guests. We've got someone new to the show in the studio today, which is very exciting. We've got someone to torment. Shere Khan, where are you from?
2: Ireland! Woo!
0: Awesome. Make some noise at home for Ireland.
2: Yeah, they're screaming.
0: I can hear them.
2: Yeah, we're going to play a song by an Irish artist.
0: What?
2: Yeah, believe it or not, called When a Good Man Cries by Seamat, who is amazing.
0: Awesome. Let it speak for itself, eh? When a good man cries.

0: Whoa, there we go. That was Morning Nightcap by Lunasa. We were having a proper little jig in the studio over here. Hope you're having a jig at home. Get jiggy.
1: We're sweating.
2: Ooh. That was excellent. Oh my gosh.
1: Yeah, so that was Morning Nightcap by Lunasa. Lunasa is actually August in the Irish language.
0: Mm.
1: So that's fun.
0: Whoa, hey, that's the month. That's the month it is now.
1: True.
2: Oh my gosh.
1: I didn't even realize that. Yeah, fun fact. Traditional Irish songs, like trad songs, every time they're played, they're different. It's always an improvisation every single time.
0: What?
1: Because you never know what group of musicians is going to play it together, what musical instruments will be in the song. So it's different every single time. Unless you listen to it on Spotify. But
0: that was wonderful. And that started with, when it first started, I was like, oh, hurdy-gurdy. And apparently that wasn't a hurdy-gurdy. But what is a hurdy-gurdy? Tell us.
1: A hurdy-gurdy is the name for a theme park in Ireland. That's what we call them, a hurdy-gurdies.
2: What was the other name?
1: Or the Bird's Bazaars.
0: The Bird's Bazaars.
2: Okay.
1: Yeah, but I think that's an Illan pipe drone at the start.
0: Illan pipe drone.
1: Love the Illan
0: okay.
1: pipes as well.
2: Gonna have to get one of those.
1: But yeah.
0: Good luck.
1: Had some good memories dancing to that song.
0: Gosh, yeah, if you can hear, we're a bit out of breath.
1: Yeah, awesome. And we're going to keep it going with the Irish trajectory. Next up, we have, most people know them, maybe, we have Kneecap.
2: Woo!
1: Yeah, they have been at the forefront of reviving the Irish language, so that's been amazing. There's been a huge wave of people wanting to learn Irish. It's back in the trends, and I love that so much as a Gaelgaoer myself. So, yeah, here we have Kneecap. Get ready to bang your head.
0: Enjoy.

0: Boom, kneecap, everybody. Boom.
1: That was epic.
0: Glorious.
2: We're dancing.
0: Yeah. When you say they're reviving the Irish language, like, does it need reviving? Is it dead, or what's going on over there?
2: Yeah, a lot of people think, can everyone in Ireland speak Irish? Like, they ask me, like, English sounds like your first language, is it not your second language? But yeah, barely anyone in Ireland is fluent in Irish, only in like really, really rural areas, and there's only about 3 or 4 of them, or on some islands off the coast of Ireland, do people speak Irish as a first language.
0: Mm-hmm.
2: Yeah.
3: Didn't you go to a school that you grew up learning Irish?
2: Yeah, so I went to an Irish primary school, so I did all my learning, maths, geography, history, in Irish. So I went to secondary school, and I was like, guys, what's a circle? Literally. And actually, since coming to Wellington, I teach an Irish lesson every week.
0: What?
2: To this guy who, his heritage is Irish. It's actually he's from Galway, the same place I'm from. And so every week I go teach him Irish. So I can speak Irish in Wellington too.
0: Wonderful.
2: Yeah, it's amazing.
0: The diaspora.
2: So, yeah. And
0: I guess obviously, like, music is this huge cultural language there as well. So it's interesting seeing that being a way. But like the traditional music we were listening to before didn't have any lyrics,
2: yeah.
0: Which is maybe, do you think that's like a factor in why that language is dying out? Because the music is instrumental? Or am I being crazy?
2: I would say that's the British.
0: Oh, yeah. That's me.
2: I would say. Maybe that could be it. That could be the one.
0: Let's have an argument.
2: Repression of our language for 800 years would be the answer. Mm-hmm. But yeah. Kneecap has been making a lot of music using the Irish language. So they've kind of brought a huge movement of that. It's been awesome.
0: Brad.
3: Yeah. So good.
0: What are we going to listen to next?
2: Oh, true. Yeah. So next, we're going to bring the vibes down. Not the vibes down. Bring the energy down a bit. So we're going to do Killa by Kingfisher, who's kind of a neo-trad band. And this was actually the most streamed song in Ireland in 2025.
0: Whoa.
2: Beating Taylor Swift and everybody else. We've got an Irish musician. So awesome.
0: Awesome. Whoa. Let's see why.

0: That was beautiful.
1: Gorgeous.
0: Oh my gosh. I'm really loving all of these Irish tunes. As we were listening to these Irish tunes, I was reminded of a fellow Irish musician who is very just is in my heart, and just passed away recently. So I'd love to play a tune by Glenn Hansard, who tragically died in a motorcycle crash a couple weeks ago. And yeah, so just want to rest in peace, Glenn Hansard. This one goes out to all the Glenn Hansard lovers out there, and also my mom. So here it goes.

0: So good. What a legend. Oh my gosh. Love, love, love Glenn Hansard. So let's take a plane over to a few countries away. We've been in Ireland for a while now, and it's been an absolute blast. But thinking about some travels today and some songs that I learned along the way, I was thinking about a few weeks that I spent in Europe a couple of years ago. And I remember starting in Italy and my very first day hanging out in Milan with my friend, and we were moving all around through the town, and we were riding lime scooters for the most part, which is one of my personal favorite pastimes. And we were liming at night down this narrow corridor, and it intersected with this busy sidewalk, and we had to slam on our brakes and skid stop before we ran to the people. And right in front of us was this Italian woman who looked at me and my friend and was like, "You, come with me." And she took us around the city that whole entire night. We just met her on these scooters. And yeah, she showed us around and she took us to this amazing bar. And all the hip Italian youth were listening to this Italian disco track.
1: Amazing. Cue the track.
0: Woo.
2: Woohoo.

0: 2. 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Wow. Okay, we're feeling the European vibes. Where are we going next?
1: I think let's keep going one country over. From Italy, me and my bud ended up in Slovenia, so the beginning of the Balkans. And that Balkan music, so good. It's traveled all the way across the world to here in Wellington. So here's a Wellington band that's very Balkan inspired.

0: Oosh, Iskra, everybody. Check out the new album. I will be, certainly. Jeepers.
1: Yeah, wow. just came out not too long ago.
0: So cool.
1: Yeah, so good. Yeah.
0: Tell us about Slovenia.
1: Oh, Slovenia is just an absolutely stunning country. Yeah, the tail end of the Alps, the beginning of the Balkans, got two mountain ranges and a little bit of ocean. And yeah, when we were over there, we actually encountered this in different cities, in different countries, but it was fall, and I guess similar time of year to now. And well, oh my gosh, I'm getting my hemispheres mixed up right now. should be fall. No, just kidding. But essentially all the cows that have been in their alpine meadows pasturing for the last several months over the summer, they're all coming down into the valley, to the lower fields before the winter comes. And so there's all these big cow festivals, and you'd see cows taking over the streets, and they're...
0: What is a cow festival? For those of us who are not familiar with a cow festival, please.
1: Yeah, basically, like, it was just a big cow parade. The cows were coming down the mountains, and the cows had their bells, and they were ringing, and then they would have bands, and we would kind of set up in a field with tents, as you, like, would for a music festival. And one of the acts that I saw during those festivals that really surprised me was a wild, wild Western American line dance, which, as American, I just never expected to see that kind of thing in Slovenia. It kind of blew me away. But talking to some of them, apparently in Slovenia and Austria and some other Central European countries, it's like a kind of dance you can learn as a kid. You know, some kids learn tap, some kids learn jazz, some kids learn wild, wild Western American line dance. And,
0: specifically wild.
1: Yeah, it was a double wild, and they would play like pop country music, like Jake Owens, like that kind of stuff, and just blare it. So we don't need to listen to any of that kind of stuff here. I mean, not like that's great in its own regard, but... I think sticking on a Balkan note.
0: Yes, please.
1: Yeah, there's another very Balkan inspired band from where I'm from in Asheville, North Carolina, called Black Sea Beat Society. And this is a song by them.

0: beautiful. We love the Balkan sounds. For whatever reason, the Balkan presence in Wellington is as strong as ever. It's quite incredible. I can't tell you any facts or figures whatsoever about why we ended up with about 5 different Balkan bands in this city, but they're here and we're loving it. Hey.
1: Right. I know. For a city of this size, it's like it's shocking and it's amazing.
0: Yeah. And apparently Asheville, North Carolina as well.
1: Yeah. Right. Yeah.
0: Or is this the only one over there, or do you also have a bunch?
1: You know, it's the only one I know of. Yeah. So maybe not as prevalent as it is here.
0: Mm-hmm. We're going to bring it back home to Wellington now, play a couple of recent releases from some of my favorites. Here is Bad Tab with Sweetness.

Beautiful. Bad Tab, check out the new album. It's called The Year of Sincerity, and I really like it. Next up, here is Ma with Colonized Bro.

0: Beautiful. That's Ma, straight out of Wellington. Te whanganui a tata. I'd like to introduce, we have one more special guest with us on the show today. Say hello.
1: Oh my gosh.
0: That is indeed Harold the chicken, everybody.
1: Hello, Harold.
0: Yep, the squeaky chicken. Where is squeaky chickens from? Anyone have any idea?
1: Oh my gosh, I actually have a great fun fact for y'all.
0: What?
1: Squeaky chickens, the OG rubber chicken, comes from Seattle, Washington. They even have a dedicated museum for it in the joke shop, Archie McPhee's. And they have the world's tiniest rubber chicken, the first rubber chicken, the second tiniest rubber chicken, and maybe even the largest rubber chicken.
0: What?
1: Yeah, awesome. All your rubber chicken needs.
0: There you go. Hey, check it out, folks. Hey, it's been a pleasure. We're going to say ka kite anō. Thank you, Paikakiriki and beyond, for sticking with us. I'm Solomon.
1: I'm Luke.
2: I'm Shia Khan.
0: It's been a wonderful time. We're going to take it out with a bit of Marlon Williams.

0: cases. Why Chinese music, you ask? Well, it's actually stimulated by the presenter of this month's segment, Village Voice, Bernie Duthie, a resident of Aim Street, and who, along with his wife Val, have enjoyed moments teaching at overseas institution. You would have heard Val talk about her time, or their time, in Kiribati. And now it's Bernie's turn to talk about his time, their time, in China. Take it away, Bernie.
1: Talking about China. January 2001, a calm, sunny day, speeding along a new 8-lane superhighway. During the long drive from Wuhan Airport, I saw very few cars, but noticed every few K, solitary woman sweeping the tarmac with homemade brooms. This highway had just been built in anticipation of the huge increase of car ownership about to hit China. I was heading to Yichang, Hubei province, to start a teaching contract at the Three Gorges University. This was my first visit to China. The Lonely Planet described Yichang as a small village about 2,000 k up the Yangtze. I soon discovered that Yichang was a bit bigger. It had a population of 1.3 million, and the university I joined was one of 400 tertiary institutions being upgraded across China with new state-of-the-art campuses. Our university employed 400 lecturers and had around 24,000 students, many of whom would provide the graduates to manage and maintain the Three Gorges Dam project sited 20K upriver from Yichang. As a Scottish-born Kiwi living in New Zealand, it was quite a change. One word that encompasses my impression of China is scale. Some stats. The Three Gorges Dam is the world's largest hydroelectric project, generating over 100,000 gigawatt hours each year. New Zealand's largest dam, Benmore, generates 2,200 gigawatt hours. Each of the three largest cities in China have a greater population than the whole of New Zealand. Our capital, Wellington, has about 1% of the population of Beijing. Travelling within China starts to illustrate the scale. Its world stretches from 31 degrees north to 54 degrees north and has an area of 9.1 million square kilometres, compared with 268,000 in New Zealand. China has 5,000 years of recorded history, with 57 ethnic groups, each with distinct languages, religions and cultures. In other words, it is a world in itself, and any generalizations you make are likely to be contradicted. A visitor like me from overseas will only experience a fraction of China. I appreciated reading a book called Rivertown by Peter Hessler, who spent 2 years as a US Peace Corps teacher in Fulong, about 500 k further up the Yangtze than Yichang, which was to be my home for 2 years. Another word is change. In my 2 years in Yichang, I observed multi-story buildings popping up, high-speed trains and railway systems being constructed, and the growing confidence and knowledge of my students, some of whom have already visited Los Angeles and commented on the tired infrastructure of the old world. Some of my most vivid memories include working with keen, positive and respectful students. Maybe my white hair helped a bit. Friendly and helpful colleagues, especially my minder who looked after my life. Picking fruit on the sloping banks of the Yangtze River with Chinese friends. Attending a local kindy where 2 5-year-olds dressed out in gowns, mortars and handheld microphones compared in perfect English their graduation from kindergarten to primary school. Travelling up the dramatic Yangtze Gorges, stopping at villages about to be submerged by the completion of the Three Gorges Dam. Marvelling at the huge natural pillars at Jiangxia Jia National Park, which influenced the floating mountains in Avatar. Attending numerous university staff reviews that turn out to be hours-long banquets, and trying to avoid too many toasts of the very fiery alcohol. Attempting to buy food when I didn't recognise anything in the shops. Miming a chicken laying an egg always worked and usually raised a smile. Finding out that the only way to make progress along a crowded walkway alongside a canal was to dance a Viennese waltz, like everyone else was doing. And lastly, listening to a lone Arhu player as evening fell. The plaintive sound of the Arhu playing the Butterfly Lovers is a memory that will always remind me of my time up the Yangtze.
0: To share your musical choice to the delight of Paikakarikians, and in its full 28-minute entirety. I think the piece of music really does deserve that. But ahead of playing Butterfly Lovers, perhaps a little bit of background is in order. The work arises from a 1959 collaboration by two musical students at the Shanghai Conservatory of Music, Hei Zhenhua, whose main contribution, it was said, was the now quite famous opening theme, while the bulk of the composition was by Chen Gang, later to become a celebrated composer in China. The work was actually orchestrated for a Western-style orchestra and solo violin, but chord patterns and structure, I'm told, are to try and imitate Chinese musical instruments, especially the erhu, which is the little two-string fiddle, and the pipa, which is a 4-to-5-string lute, and the zhindi, which is a bamboo flute, and there's a plucked zither in there as a guhang. Although the work was banned in China during the Cultural Revolution, it got a rehearing in 1978, and from there has become absolutely revered in China and played frequently around the world. It is very much Chinese music for the world. Now, the version I'm going to play you is a hybrid. The first 5 of 7 parts are played by an orchestra composed almost entirely of Chinese musical instruments, and the soloist, the solo instrument, is the erhu. But the final 2 pieces, that's probably the last 8 or 9 minutes, are by a Western orchestra with the violin taking the solo lead.

Like so many Western classical composers, the Butterfly Lovers composer Chen Gang has attempted to place local folk music into a classical framework or to draw inspiration from their tunes and songs. Here are two examples of his work, a short piece called Morning in Miao Mountains that covers the Miao people in the mountain areas of southwest China, and it's played entirely on Western instruments. It is then followed by another piece called Sunshine over Tashkirgan. This is based on Uyghur music from the Central Asian region of Xinjiang. This is played mostly on Chinese instruments.

Now, to sign off the program, here are a couple of pieces that place Chinese musical instruments quite firmly in a Western cultural setting. You should certainly recognize the second of these pieces, that's for sure.

0: That's the show for another month. And so thank you, Paikakarikians, for your company. And thank you, Bernie Duffy, for your Village Voice contribution, which was the stimulus for the presentation of Chinese music in this edition of Murray's Miscellany.
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Nei mai hara mai ki te reo irirangi o Paikakariki, ko Kai Hawkins, tēnei. You are listening to Radical Imagination, our monthly show here. I feel like I need to change my pronouns to we, because at the moment I'm just like always talking about myself as in the multitudes that I am. So she, they, and we these days are my pronouns. Just wanted to let you know. It's a new thing for me to add the we, but maybe just out loud. So kia ora koutou. It's a new time. I feel like it's a new time. Shout outs to Andrew for weaving me into the station. Appreciate you. I feel like I want to start with a poem. I've been doing some writing lately. I've been doing lots of things, actually. And yeah, I think starting with a poem is always a good thing. The theme of this month's show is fragility. Maybe some backstory.